affection is gone, baby. And your love is growing cold. I say, oh, your affection is gone, baby. And your love is growing cold. Hey! But I've got a new story to tell you this evening, baby. One that ain't never been told. I went to work the other day, but I thought that I'd double back.

that you've given me some outside help that I don't think I really need. The Iceman came by this morning, and you know he didn't leave no ice. The postman

You are tuned into Blues Alley here on the North 103.3 WDSE Duluth. And a quick look at the weather tonight. We've got showers mainly after 10 p.m. with a low around 44, breezy with a northwest wind of 10 to 15 miles per hour with gusts up to 35, 90% chance of precipitation. Saturday, showers mainly before 3 p.m., highs near 58 with an 80% chance of precipitation. Saturday night, mostly cloudy with a low around 43. Sunday, a chance of showers between 1 and 4 p.m., then a slight chance of showers and thunderstorms after 4 p.m. Mostly sunny with a high near 73. Sunday night, a slight chance of thunderstorms before 7 p.m., mostly clear with a low around 49. And Memorial Day, mostly sunny with a high near 76. Calm, wind becoming south around 5 miles per hour in the afternoon. And currently, Duluth is reporting cloudy and 51, down at the harbor, cloudy and 43, up in Hibbing, cloudy and 50, and the Grand Marais Airport is reporting partly sunny and 46, and across the bridge, the Superior Airport is reporting cloudy and 42, out in Ashland, cloudy and 48, and out in Hayward, cloudy and 62. And that last set of tunes, I played Little Walter's Juke to kick off that set. B.B. King with a live version of Outside Help. Big Walter Horton with Need My Baby. Nelly Tiger Travis with I Cry the Blues. And that last one, of course, was our spotlight artist, Little Walter, doing You're So Fine. Little Walter was one of those interesting guys with, phenomenal harmonica player. He played other instruments, but harmonica was where he often got compared to Jimi Hendrix, Charlie Parker, Django Reinhardt, the people who were truly, truly innovators on their instrument. Most records of Little Walter's birth give the date May 1st, 1930. But he played a little fast and loose with his birth date. He may have been born as early as May 1st, 1923. He had paperwork that said he was born in 1925, 1928. But according to the 1940 census, he was listed by his mother as being the age of 14 in 1940, which would have been 1925, but most of his life he recorded his birth date as 1930. Always May 1st, it was always May 1st, but 1930 is considered the official date based on what he had to say about it. But I've got another tune for you here. This is Little Walter, You Better Watch Yourself.

You're damn right I got the blues. You're damn right I got the blues.

You are tuned into Blues Alley here on the North 103.3 WDSE FM. And that last set of tunes, we had Little Walter kicking things off with You Better Watch Yourself, Alex Dixon Band with Grown in the Blues, Carolyn Gaines with Damn Right I Got the Blues, Cedric Burnside Project with Going Away Baby, and that last one was Little Walter with One More Chance with You. All right, so Little Walter, born in Louisiana, dropped out of school at the age of 12 and started busking. He was all over the country, mostly in the South and the Midwest, working in places like West Helena, Arkansas, St. Louis, Memphis, New Orleans, just kind of backing up other artists and just joining in, working with people like Honey Boy Edwards and Sonny Land Slim and Sonny Boy Williamson too, before making the trek to Chicago in 1946. He did a little bit of recording on a couple of smaller labels, but it was when he switched to... He got tapped by Muddy Waters to become the replacement for Sonny Boy Williamson in 1948. And from that point on, he worked with a whole bunch of different Chess recording artists, mostly as a part of Muddy Waters' band. But he also recorded with people like Babyface Leroy and Jimmy Rogers and Johnny Shines and Floyd Jones, John Brim. He recorded with Memphis Minnie and Bo Diddley. Who else? Otis Rush. He did some work on Cobra Records before making a name for himself as a solo artist. That was common among Muddy Waters' band. A whole bunch of people came through Muddy Waters' band and would become solo artists based on their talents in his band. And of course, Muddy Waters served as kind of like a father figure for a lot of those artists, or at least a band leader that encouraged them to do their own thing. So that was Little Walter. He worked with a bunch of people, including Muddy, and then eventually went out on his own. Here's a tune by Little Walter called Mean Old World.

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The North 103.3 is WDSEFM Duluth and streaming online at thenorth1033.org. You are tuned into Blues Alley. This is Cool Hand Luke bringing you the blues you can't refuse as we pay tribute to the one and only Little Walter, king of the post-war blues harmonica players. And that last set of tunes in there, we had Little Walter kicking things off with Mean Old World, Venice Thomas in there with I Tried, Minnesota's own Paul Metza and Willie Walker with Nobody Knows You Till You When You're Down and Out, and then a double shot of Little Walter in there, Mellow Down Easy, and Boom Boom Out Go the Lights. I'm going to kick off this next set here with another Little Walter tune. This is one of his called Roller Coaster.

You are tuned into Blues Alley here on the North 103.3 WDSE FM. And a quick look at the weather tonight. We've got showers mainly after 10 p.m. with a low around 44. And Saturday, showers mainly before 3 p.m. with a high near 58, with a 80% precipitation. Mostly cloudy Saturday night with a low around 43. Sunday, a slight chance of showers between 1 and 4 p.m. Then a slight chance of showers and thunderstorms after 4 p.m. Mostly sunny with a high near 73. Sunday night, a slight chance of thunderstorms before 7 p.m. Mostly clear with a low around 49. Memorial Day, mostly sunny with a high near 76. And currently, Duluth is reporting light rain and 48. Down at the harbor, light rain and 43. Up in Ely, cloudy and 46. And the Grand Marais Airport is reporting cloudy and 48. Across the bridge, the Superior Airport is reporting rain and 41. Out in Ashland, cloudy and 46. And out in Hayward, cloudy and 61. And we are spotlighting Little Walter. And that last set of tunes, we kicked it off with Little Walter doing Boom Boom Out Go the Lights and Roller Coaster. Marky Blue and Rick Latina Project doing Low Down Voodoo Woman, and Russ Green in there with Going Down South featuring Eric Bibb. And that set was wrapped up with Little Walter doing Key to the Highway. That's the version I consider the standard. I know it wasn't Little Walter's original, but I love his version. Here's Little Walter doing Confessin' the Blues.

You are tuned into Blues Alley here on the North 103.3 WDSE-FM. And that last set of tunes, we had Little Walter kicking things off with Confessing the Blues, Missy Anderson with Better or Worse, Bob Corridor with Little Milton doing I Want to Be the One, Gary Moore with Left Me with the Blues, Brad Guitar Wilson doing I'm Tore Down, and that last one was Dietra Farr with Signs, Signals, Warnings. All right, I'm going to kick off this final set here with some Little Walter, kind of like a super Little Walter set. But before I do that, Little Walter played harmonica as a side musician on 12 top 10 R&B hits, but under his own name, he had 14 top 10 hits, and two of which went to number one. Here's one of those top 10 hits for Little Walter. This is Everybody Needs Somebody.

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1: 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It's now 9 o'clock, 9:02 to be precise, and you are tuned into Finding the Groove. My name is Mike Mayo, and happy to be bringing you tunes tonight that move you through all sorts of moods you might be feeling on this drizzly evening. We've got plenty from funk to rock to jazz to jam, plenty of electronica in tonight's set, but we're going to be starting it off here with a few songs at the top of this hour dedicated to a momentous evening that happened last night. It was the last night of Stephen Colbert's late show, and we're going to be dedicating this next set to Mr. Colbert himself, starting it off here with The Apples in Stereo. This is Stephen on The North 103.3. Who's that?

You're tuned in to Finding the Groove on the North 103.3, your Duluth alternative. That was Hello Goodbye by the Beatles. And if you were tuned in last night to Colbert's final show for the late show, that was Paul McCartney. You had Elvis Costello, John Batiste, the studio band, Stephen Colbert, and then eventually the whole audience on stage singing along to that classic Beatles tune. And Colbert's last guest, final guest last night, was Paul McCartney. Very fitting for the Ed Sullivan Theater, where the Beatles had their U.S. debut on TV. Quite amazing and full circle there, and a really sweet moment in history. So wanted to dedicate that set there that concluded with the Beatles' Hello Goodbye. And before that, we had Stephen Colbert featuring the Black Bells with Charlene 2, I'm Over You. That was released as a single, produced by Jack White. And before that, John Batiste with Humanism. That's John Batiste and Stay Human, actually, from the Late Show EP, which is serves as the theme song for the Late Show. And to begin the set, at the top of the hour, we heard the Apples in Stereo with Stephen for Stephen Colbert. All right, kicking us off into the rest of Finding the Groove for this evening. I hope you enjoyed that little four-song set there dedicated to the late show from last night. And we're going to head right into some Beck here with Waking Light right here on the North 103.3. You're tuned in to Finding the Groove.

You are tuned in to Finding the Groove here on the North 103.3. That was Michael Kiwanuka with Piano Joint, a two-part song there. That last part was called This Kind of Love, and the first part is the intro to that Piano Joint. And to begin the set, we had Talk Talk with After the Flood, and at the top of the set was Beck doing Waking Light. So kind of a moody, drizzly theme throughout those three, tying in with the weather this evening. But we're going to keep you grooving this evening. Don't worry, it's not all going to be long and chill. We're gonna hit some high notes too. We've got some electronica, some remixes coming up, some B-sides, all sorts of stuff that you're going to be really excited to hear next on Finding the Groove. But first, quick check of the weather around the region. In Duluth right now, up on the hill, it's light rain and 43 degrees. Down by the harbor, drizzling and 46. Ely, cloudy at 47. And Hibbing is 46. Two harbors, drizzle and 46. Across the way in Superior, light rain and 40. Ashland, cloudy and 46. Hayward, cloudy and 59. All right, and the forecast for the rest of this evening, we do have a beach hazard statement in effect until 10, in case you were wanting to go out on Lake Superior or another lake. It's not quite, we're not quite hitting those temperatures yet, but the beach hazard statement is in effect regardless here as we hit those warmer temps coming up pretty soon. But for tonight, showers with lows in the lower 40s, east winds of 15 to 25, 20 gusting up to 35. About a 100% chance of rain is what it's saying. I think it's raining right now. Saturday, mostly cloudy with a chance of showers, mainly in the morning. And it's not as cool with highs in the mid-60s. We should see winds around 10 out of the southeast, gusting up to 30, becoming 20 in the afternoon. About a 50% chance of rain for Saturday. And then for Sunday, mostly sunny with a slight chance of showers and thunderstorms in the afternoon. Going to be warmer in the mid-70s. Southwest winds 5 to 10, about a 20% chance of rain, and into Monday, Memorial Day Monday, mostly sunny, and it's going to be hot with highs in the lower 80s is what we're showing, so it should be pretty nice Monday into Tuesday. I believe it goes all the way into Wednesday. Yep, we're going to have highs in the upper 70s, so get ready for that. It's just around the corner and should be here just in time for the holiday weekend. All right. As promised, next year, we've got an unfinished outtake from the Talking Heads. 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

Well, I arrived here in the late 60s, 69, I think it was, and I found a paradise, something that I couldn't believe. I mean, it was a beautiful place with fantastic weather, and the payeses and the extranjeros, they were here, they were most of them Americans, Canadians, Swedish, and painters, artists, fantastic people. There were no classes. The houses, they were open. Nobody closed the doors. It was a great way of

I arrived to an island which was virgin nature and sunny with flowers, and everything was green, and it was just so overwhelming that I couldn't believe it. It just hit me so strongly.

The minute I came here, just getting out of the plane, landing in Ibiza, I knew this was my place forever. I don't know, I even the smell, I adore. I felt this is my home. My name is Rosetta Montenegro. I was born in Venezuela, but I live many parts of the planet, so I got to meet so many people. Everyone came to see me in Ibiza during those days, and now still. I work in Pacha, I work in Ku, I work in Amnesia, I work in all over the places here. Imagine Ibiza in the 72, used to live with the Payeses, and they were really nice people, you know. They didn't get impressed about our outfits that were really freak, you know. I mean, we were freak. We used to get whatever, a bottle of Coke, we cut it and we make two things for a bra, you know. It was really funny, the fantasy that all the people used to have that time. At least in that time,

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So we didn't have to go to our house to get things, you know. No, it was easy going. You know, we used to go to the disco without barefoot, in bathing suits, with a pareo, and sometimes people naked, full of colors and things, you know, but flowers all over.

0: definitely is not the paradise that we knew. It's another paradise, but maybe now is the... I don't know. I'm not sure about anything. Reality is not the same for everybody. So we use the words in a way like if it is an absolute truth, if that don't exist. That makes the thing more complicated.
1: When I was 15, 16, when I really started to play guitar, I definitely wanted to become a musician. It was almost impossible because the dream was so big that I didn't see any chance because I was living in a little town, was studying. And when I finally broke away from school and became a musician, I thought, well, now I may have a little bit of a chance. Because all I really wanted to do is music, and not only play music, but compose music. At that time in Germany, in 69, 70, they had already discotheques. So I would take my car, would go to a discotheque, sing maybe 30 minutes. I think I had about 7-8 songs. I would partially sleep in the car because I didn't want to drive home. And that helped me for about almost 2 years to survive in the beginning. I wanted to do an album with the sounds of the 50s, the sounds of the 60s, of the 70s, and then have a sound of the future. And I said, wait a second, I know the synthesizer. Why don't I use the synthesizer, which is the sound of the future? And I didn't have any idea what to do, but I knew I needed a click. So we put a click on the 24 track, which then was synced to the Moog modular. I knew that could be a sound of the future, but I didn't realize how much the impact would be. My name is Giovanni Giorgio, but everybody calls me Giorgio.

once you free your mind about the concept of harmony and of music being correct, you can do whatever you want. So nobody told me what to do, and there was no preconception of what to do.

The North 103.3 is WDSC FM Duluth, also streaming online at thenorth1033.org. It is now 10 o'clock on the dot. You are tuned into Finding the Groove. My name's Mike May. I'll continue to be your host through this next hour as we transition towards 11 o'clock and keep the groove rolling this evening. We just heard Giorgio by Moroder, and that was Daft Punk from Random Access Memories. And before that, Soul Wax with Close to Paradise and Talking Heads with an unfinished outtake. That one was called Fela's Riff from Remain in Light. All right. Coming up next, we're going to just keep it rolling with the tunes. This one's Asamoto with Athena right here on the North 103.3. This is Finding the Groove.

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and the rain comes down like tears, like tears.

You're tuned into the North 103.3. That was Fortet with Baby. Excuse me. And before that, the Chemical Brothers with Got to Keep On. And to begin the set was Asamoto doing Athena. We've had kind of a tech electronic set these last couple of sets here. And we're going to keep it a little bit that way coming up next. But we got lots of good stuff coming your way here. We're going to do some My Morning Jacket later this hour. But next, we're going to do some Radiohead right after the weather. Some remixed Radiohead. So that'll be a fun one to kind of toss in there as well for you. But first, quick check of the weather around the region. In Duluth, we're still looking at temperatures that are decent. Light rain and 43 up on the hill. Down by the harbor, it's cloudy and 43. Ely, light rain and 47. Hibbing, 44. Eveleth, 44. And Two Harbors, 45. Across the way in Superior, it's currently cloudy and 40 degrees. Ashland, 47. And Hayward, 58. And forecast for the rest of this evening, we still do have that beach hazard statement in effect until 10 p.m. Actually, that just expired a few minutes ago. So just be cautious out there if any of

you are thinking about going in the lake, there are some rip currents and other phenomenons at bay that are probably still existent, even though it's 15 minutes past that 10 o'clock hour. But for tonight, showers with lows in the lower 40s, east winds 15 to 20, gusting to 35, 100% chance of rain. And for Saturday, mostly cloudy with a chance of showers, mainly in the morning. It's going to be not as cool with highs in the mid-60s and southeast winds 10 miles per hour, gusting up to 30 and 20 in the afternoon. About a 50% chance of rain for your Saturday. And then Sunday, mostly sunny with a slight chance of showers and thunderstorms in the afternoon. Warmer, highs in the mid-70s, southwest winds 5 to 10 and about a 20% chance of rain. And for your Memorial Day, mostly sunny with highs in the lower 80s. So that should be wonderful, and 70s and 80s throughout the rest of the week. So that will be something to look forward to this weekend. We may have a little bit of rain scattered in, but of course we need that rain. We're going through a little bit of a drought here, so we'll take some rain, but we also want some of those nice days mixed in as well, which it looks like we'll be having. All right, coming up next, as promised, Radiohead, this is Reckoner, the Marabou State Remix on the North 103.3.

That was Ezra Koenig featured on lyrics there. That's a song by SBTRKT, New Dorp, New York, from 2014 off their album Wonder Where We Land. And before that, Chick Chick Chick, or if you're looking for it and searching, you can't find Chick Chick Chick. It's exclamation, exclamation, exclamation on your keyboard. Dancing is the Best Revenge featuring Lele from Shake the Shutter. And to begin the set, Radiohead with Reckoner. That was the Mixed Marabou State remix from Fabric Presents Marabou State. Coming up next, we're going to continue the groove tonight with a little bit of a change up here. We're headed into a live track from one of my favorite artists, My Morning Jacket, and this is from their Bonnaroo days. It's Cobra, right here on the North 103.3.

You are something else. You are just amazing. Thank you very much, every one of you. Too much. You're great.

You are tuned into The North 103.3. This is Finding the Groove. That's the very abrupt end to Pete Townsend's Face the Face from White City, a Novel. And before that, Deep Purple doing Space Truckin' Live. That's off their Nobody's Perfect album. And I believe that was 1987 live for Space Truckin' there. My Morning Jacket from Bonnaroo 2004 live. We heard Cobra. And we've got one last track for you this evening before we transition into the rest of the night and more music here on The North 103.3. Next tune and last tune for Finding the Groove is Genesis. We're going to play one, a classic from Genesis, just to round us out on this evening. It's The Lamb Lies Down on Broadway. It's only here on The North 103.3's Finding the Groove.

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Looking at the final week of May on Northland Morning, we'll get our regular transmission from Astro Bob. It's a Western Mystery on MN Reads, and we've got a scheduled trip to the roller rink on Backtracks. That's how we'll round out May on Northland Morning.

gets to me. Perhaps there's nowhere else I will ever be. I'm wondering, yeah, it seems to me that there's nowhere else that I would rather be. And if I could be anywhere, I'm right here by your side. 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

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I got five phones, ain't none of them hooked up, and I

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7: 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That's a terrible one.

0: That's Rhythm Child from Drum Circle Sing Along right here on the Children's Hour. I'm Katie Stone. I'm here on Zoom and at the Outpost Performance Space in Albuquerque, New Mexico with a whole lot of great kids. Hello, everyone.
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0: Well, thank you so much for being here out there in listener land here at the Outpost and on Zoom. I am super excited about today's topic. It's dragons. I think we have some dragon fans here, do we not? Who's a dragon fan?
14: Me!
3: I don't think a lot of people like dragons here. I'm just kidding.
0: Well, we're going to learn a lot about dragons with our guest, Marie Mancusi. She's the author of numerous books about dragons. And dragons in her books are characters, and they also have deeper meaning, too. And that's true about dragons around the world. We're going to learn what dragons are representing in different cultures. Dragons appear in Asia, and they appear in the UK, and they appear in many other places. So what is it about dragons? We've got a learning guide we've made for this episode to learn even more about dragons. You can find it at childrenshour.org. Look for dragons. 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

0: 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I'm Katie Stone. Our guest today on the show is Mary Mancusi. She's the author of more than 30 books, and she just released a book called Dawn of the Dragons. It's a prequel, meaning it's like the story before the story of her existing novel that's called New Dragon City, which is a super popular book that has dragon-fueled adventures, and family and community are the themes. Welcome to the Children's Hour, Mary.
1: Thank you so much. I'm so happy to be here.
0: We're so glad to have you.
1: I'm so glad to have so many dragon fans in the house.
0: We love dragons. Mary, tell us a little bit about your books for those who are not in the know. What is the story about in New Dragon City that made you write a prequel story before New Dragon City? Like, what's happening here with the story?
1: Yeah, absolutely. So I am a huge dragon fan myself. And so I wanted to write a dragon book, but I didn't want to tell the same story as everyone else. You know, I wanted to be unique. And so I looked at all the dragon stories out there and I thought, what do they have in common? And one thing I noticed time and time again with dragon stories is they seem to always take place in a fantasy kingdom. But I thought for this story, I wanted to be different. So I thought, what would happen if dragons came to our world? What if we had what's known as a dragon apocalypse? You've probably heard of zombie apocalypses. That seems to happen a lot in TV and movies and such. But what if tomorrow morning, kids, you woke up and looked outside your window and suddenly there were dragons flying by? How would you react to that?
2: I'd go outside and I'd ride one of the dragons.
3: Same.
4: If I saw one, I would give it a hug.
0: Everyone wants to ride the dragons, Mary. Is that even possible?
1: I mean, we got to get there first, okay? Because when the dragons first come to our world, it's a bit chaotic, if you can imagine. Not everyone's super happy about dragons suddenly showing up. And dragons doing dragon things are a bit destructive for the human race. And so in New Dragon City, we kind of explore what it would be like 5 years into a dragon apocalypse where mankind, a lot of it has been destroyed. Everyone thinks dragons are evil, but there's a young boy who's 12 years old named Noah, and he befriends his worst enemy, the dragon. And suddenly he starts to realize there's another side to this story. That maybe dragons aren't the monsters that they thought they were. And maybe dragons kind of feel the same way about humans, that the humans are the monsters in the dragon's eyes. And so that was the story of New Dragon City. But when I wrote that book, everyone had questions. And so I went to schools and talked to the kids and they're like, but where did the dragons come from? How did this whole thing start? What made it so bad between the dragons and humans? And that's why I was like, yeah, we're going to do a prequel. We're going to back it up 5 years to those first moments where the dragons are showing up and no one knows quite what's going on. What would that be like to live in that kind of world?
0: Wow. So when you're talking about dragons coming and having this dragon apocalypse, and it sounds like, you know, the resolution is going to be if people are going to have to live with dragons running the world, we all have to get along with dragons. That seems pretty scary to get along with dragons. I mean, why?
1: I mean, I think a lot of times in real life, as well as in dragon apocalypses, things that we don't understand can feel big and scary and can feel like some insurmountable challenge. And sometimes it's a big misunderstanding. I like to think of dragons as kind of like dogs in this sense, okay? Imagine a dog, and that dog has been mistreated since it was a puppy. It's in the pound. It's scared. And so if you try to interact with this dog, it might growl at you. It might try to bite you, and it's not going to be your best friend. You take that same dog. You bring it home. You treat it with respect. You feed it. You pet it. You patiently care for this dog and make him feel safe. He's going to be your best friend. And it's the same dog. It's just how we treat that dog. And that brings out who he really is. So I think sometimes we're so afraid of people, you know, or dragons or dogs or whatever, you know, because we just see them as this enemy or this bad thing. But maybe there's something behind that shell. Maybe there's something that you can relate to.
0: That's the voice of Mary Mancusi. She is the author of more than 30 books, including Dawn of the Dragons. And we're talking about dragons today on the Children's Hour. We've created a learning guide for this episode. You can find it at childrenshour.org. Look for dragons. This is Gregory Isaacs from Reggae for Kids right here on the Children's Hour.

0: Dop, dop, dop, dop. The dragon said,
1: "Hey, let me go."
0: The boy said, "How about no?"

0: Foot Dragon and a 4 Foot Boy is Billy Jonas from What Kind of Cat Are You? I'm Katie Stone. 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

0: You're listening to the Children's Hour. I'm Katie Stone. Megan Schoenbaum right there from Bubba and Boo with My Pet Dragon. We're thinking about dragons today on the Children's Hour because we're learning about dragons with author Mary Mancusi. She's written many books, over 30, including a whole series on dragons, and her latest is The Dawn of the Dragons. The kids have a ton of questions about dragons for you, Mary. Let's go over to Killian.
1: I was wondering if was dragons ever alive before?
2: So we don't know if dragons were alive before. However, I will say there are stories about dragons from cultures all over the world, whether it be Asia or Africa or Europe. And they're somewhat different. The dragons look different. Maybe they act a little different. Maybe they have wings. Maybe they don't have wings. You know, the details are different, but there's always some kind of dragon story from all these cultures. So you got to wonder if maybe once upon a time there was a creature that was like a dragon that we base these stories on.
0: I always wondered if it was like people dug up pterodactyls or pterosaurs, which were like flying lizards, basically. Some people thought they were dinosaurs, but really they're more related to lizards. And pterodactyls, pterosaurs look like a flying dragon for sure. And I always wondered if people had just found those fossils and kind of made a story around those fossils that could be found all over planet Earth. But who knows? We have no way of knowing, really. Let's go over to Illy.
3: I was wondering, where does the history of dragons start?
2: I am not sure. I know there are ancient stories about dragons, but I don't know what, if there is any, you know, defined beginning of the dragon origin. But what I love about dragons is that their legacy keeps continuing. You know, I mean, we have stories from ancient China, and then we have stories from, you know, this year that, you know, lots and lots of new dragon stories and shows and movies come out. And people continue to be fascinated by dragons for all ages. So there's something about them, I think, that makes them stick around, right? Whereas other trends kind of fall off the wayside, dragons seem to be here to stay.
3: So what is the coolest thing about writing a book about dragons that you found?
2: That's a good question. One of the fun things about writing books about dragons is when I go to schools to talk about my books, which I do a lot, kids make me the most amazing dragon projects, whether it's an art project, a picture, or a 3D printed dragon, or a sculpture, or an origami dragon. And I get all these amazing dragon gifts because everyone is so excited about dragons. And so that's been something I didn't expect, but I've really, really enjoyed of having, you know, everyone so excited, you know, to share their own personal artistic dragons with me.
0: That's really cool. Emma.
4: What led you about writing books?
2: What made me want to start writing books? I love telling stories. And, you know, my dad used to tell stories when I was young, and he would sit me and my brother down. He'd tell us a story. And then later on, I'd ask him about that story, and he wouldn't remember all of the details. He'd be like, I don't quite remember. I just told you the story and forgot about it. And I thought, that's kind of sad because I love that story and I would want to hear it more than once. So I thought, for my stories, if I wrote them down and then I could share them, not only with my own child, my own daughter, but I could share them with everyone in the world. Like, my stories have been translated into languages all over the world in countries I've never even visited. And so kids can read my stories wherever they might be located. And that's such a cool feeling to know that I can share my stories. So that's my favorite thing about being an author.
0: That's so great. I can really relate to your dad telling stories and that not being able to remember them. That's something that happens sometimes to parents. Let's go over to Rob.
5: Did you like dragons when you were a kid?
2: I did like dragons when I was a kid. I was very into stories that were fantasy-based, and I played some Dungeons & Dragons. I was the dungeon master. My brother and some of the neighborhood kids were my players, and I would read those D&D manuals, and I would study all the different types of dragons that were in there. So I've always kind of been fascinated by dragons.
0: This episode does come with a learning guide. You can learn a lot more about dragons, the history of dragons around the world, and so much more is coming up. Stick with us. This is the Children's Hour.

0: 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Today on the show, we're learning about dragons. And you just heard Dragons Under My Bed by Kath B. The Happy Racers were before that from Ready, Set, Go with Lullaby Dragon. Our guest on the show is Mary Mancusi. She's an Emmy Award-winning former TV producer, and she's written more than 30 books, and some of her books are about dragons. And sometimes dragons are used as, have you ever heard this word, as a metaphor? Have you ever heard of that word?
1: Yes.
0: What do you think a metaphor means? Yeah, Max, what's a metaphor?
2: A metaphor sometimes is like almost like something that's not real, but they use it as an example for something else in life.
0: Right. So like dragons can be a metaphor and they can mean something's big and scary. And in The Dawn of the Dragons and even in New Dragon City, there's another story going on about divorce, parents getting divorced, and that's a really hard one for kids.
3: What are divorce?
0: Well, it's when two parents decide they're not going to live together anymore or be married anymore, so they break up. But if there's kids around, sometimes the kids have to go one way and then the other way. Sometimes they live at two houses. Maybe you even know some kids who have that happen where they have mom and dad living in separate places. Mary, can you talk a little bit about how you brought that topic, divorce, into these books? And what does that have to do with dragons?
4: Yeah, absolutely. Just because we're in a dragon apocalypse does not mean everything is perfect, obviously, even on the family front. And so in my story, New Dragon City, Noah has two parents. His father is very against dragons. He believes that the only good dragon is a dead dragon, and dragons should be wiped off the face of the earth if mankind has any chance to survive. His mother, on the other hand, has taken up with a group of scientists, and the scientists are starting to believe that if we can figure out a way to understand dragons and treat them with respect, maybe we don't have to fight them. Maybe there is a way for us to share the planet in peace. And they became so at odds over this issue that they have separated. And Noah's sort of caught in the middle of it. Like a lot of kids are caught in the middle. My parents got divorced. And so I know that horrible feeling where you love both of your parents with all of your heart. And you know they both want what's best for you. Unfortunately, those things are very, very different sometimes.
1: I just wanted to add another thing. Your parents are divorced. It's a lot of moving back and forth. So yeah. Just a lot of traveling and stuff.
0: Yeah, and it might feel a little bit, if you're the kid in that situation, your parents are divorced and they're not getting along, it might make you feel like it's your job to help them get along. And that's definitely not a job of a kid. My parents were divorced back in a time when fathers typically didn't have any custody, or you wouldn't live with your dad at all. You would just see him sometimes. And you'd live basically just with your mom. And it was very different than nowadays, where I see lots of kids who have parents who are split up. And like you were saying, Nico, you go back and forth between the houses because the dads and moms are trying to share that time with their kids. And so everybody can be involved and help raise kids. But it's definitely hard, huh?
4: And Noah has to make his own decisions without hurting his parents. He doesn't want to hurt either parent. No parent is either right or wrong. They both have opinions. And Noah has to navigate how to deal with the two parents and as a kid. And I think that's something that happens not just in a dragon apocalypse, but in everyday life. And maybe the issue is not as big as should we have dragons or not. But it is hard for kids when they love both parents, when their both parents are not speaking or not getting along, to try to navigate that.
0: Kind of like the dragon in the room.
4: There's your metaphor.
0: Our guest is Mary Mancusi. She's an Emmy-winning television producer, the author of more than 30 books. And you can find links and so much more information about her at childrenshour.org. Look for this episode, Dragons, and there we have a learning guide as well. Mary, thank you so much for being with us on the Children's Hour. We learned a lot from you.
4: Thank you for having me. It's been a lot of fun.
0: We've got more about dragons coming up, including what do dragons mean in different parts of the world.
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6: Looking at the final week of May on Northland Morning, we'll get our regular transmission from Astro Bob. It's a Western mystery on MN Reads, and we've got a scheduled trip to the roller rink on Backtracks. That's how we'll round out May on Northland Morning.

Paulette, the Purple Dragonette, is Laura Doherty right here on the Children's Hour, where we're learning about dragons. When you hear the word dragon, you might think of a giant, fire-breathing lizard with huge wings who loves gold. However, this is just one version of the dragon myth, made popular by the English poem Beowulf, written around 1000 AD. Dragons have been talked about in many different cultures across history, including ancient Mesopotamia, ancient China, medieval Europe, Australia, and throughout the Americas. Experts aren't sure why the myth of dragons came into being in these different countries separately. Mesopotamia, the area known as the Middle East today, is often thought to be the home of the earliest ancient civilization. In this ancient culture, they talked about a creature who could be a protector or an enemy. It was said to have four legs, scales, a long tongue, venomous fangs, and a snake head. In ancient China, dragons were described as snake-like creatures with three legs who act as guardians of water. Instead of fire, these dragons breathe clouds from their nostrils. The dragon was considered to be very wise, and it is still used as a symbol of luck in Chinese culture today. Ancient Japanese dragons also looked a bit like snakes, but were viewed very differently. The most famous dragon, Yamato no Orochi, was said to bring pain, sorrow, and destruction, and thought to roam the country eating young girls. An Indian text from over 3,000 years ago talks about a scary dragon called Vritra. Vritra had three heads and was determined to kill humans. According to myths, he would withhold rain to cause death from drought. He would eat cows, a sacred Hindu animal, and hide the sun. In ancient Greece, stories were told about a monster called the Hydra. The Hydra had nine heads and sharp fangs filled with venom. It was said that when one Hydra head was cut off, two more would grow in its place. Among the Aztec and Maya people in the Americas, the creator of the world was described as a god who looked like a mix between a bird and a rattlesnake. He was also the god of winds and rain and was worshipped to help crops grow. As we heard from Mary Mancusi, dragons are still popular, and in modern myths, sometimes there are friends. We're going to hear more about friendly dragons in a review of a book from a series that is beloved by kids. It's the How to Train Your Dragon series. That book review is coming right up. But first, this is Justin Roberts right here on the Children's Hour.

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1: And welcome, everybody, to the beautiful and historic Scottish Rite Concert Hall here in our hometown of Lexington, Kentucky. 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Artists come from everywhere to be on our show. You don't have to be famous to be on Wood Songs. You just have to be very, very good. And that's the case of the artists that we're going to present on this broadcast. Both of them have fascinating stories, and I want to start the show off with a quote from 1650. A French playwright named Molière said, "The greater the obstacle, the greater the victory." Both artists on our broadcast had to overcome incredible things in their lives, and they are here as successful, passionate, reaching out artists who love their audience. We're going to start out with the first artist. She comes to us with an album called Real Freedom. This is a tune that she wrote called Mistakes Like Me. Please welcome Melody Guy to the Wood Songs Old Time Radio Hour.

0: From her album Real Freedom, beautiful song, Mistakes Like Me, Melody Guy. It's nice to have you on our broadcast.
1: Thank you.
0: Still based in North Carolina?
1: No.
0: Where's hometown?
1: I live in Spring Hill, Tennessee.
0: Spring Hill, Tennessee. Okay. So now you come from a for lack of a better phrase, a difficult background.
1: Yes.
0: And a song like Mistakes Like Me, that's almost something from your personal life that you're kind of reflecting.
1: Yes.
0: 9 years old, severely abused.
1: Yes.
0: And we don't have to go into it, but
1: I'm comfortable with it now.
0: Okay, so tell
1: me. I like myself.
0: All right, fine. So sexually abused at 9 years old.
1: Yes.
0: That must completely change the trajectory of how you view relationships.
1: Oh, yeah. Oh, yeah.
0: And then,
1: trust.
0: 18 years old, trust again. You're kidnapped at gunpoint,
1: mm-hmm.
0: right? And yeah. The guy holds you for, what, 24 hours?
1: Yes.
0: And then he's let loose right after that. Mm-hmm. So your trust in the system, trust in people, that just dissipates.
1: That didn't work out for me, did it?
0: No. Yeah. But here you are now. You're a married lady.
1: Yes. Lucky number four.
0: Number four.
1: Eventually
0: you get it right.
1: Yeah.
0: but I mean, how does that view? How do you view relationships after going through that as a young person? I mean, that's devastating stuff for anybody. It almost sounds like it's made up, but it's not. It's true.
1: Oh yeah, I have this childlike belief. I don't know where it comes from, but it springs forward and takes over, and I keep talking to myself. I'm like, everything's going to be okay. It's all going to work out. And I believe music has saved me.
0: You come from a religious background?
1: No.
0: No. So when you go through this, I mean, where does your comfort come just from the music?
1: There's something inside of me that wants to live. And I mean, I had every opportunity to be addicted to something, but I didn't. I chose to be able to run fast and live and play music. And I don't trust a lot of people, but once I get to, it's exciting. I believe in people. I really do. I'm lucky to be alive.
0: Well, we're grateful to you for that.
1: Yay.
0: We're grateful that happens for you. For many, it doesn't. They swim in those dark oceans of emotional trauma. They don't come out of it. But you use your music to help those that are traumatized.
1: Yes.
0: Folks with PTSD, for example, and stuff. Yes. So you use your music for that.
1: Yes.
0: And where did that come from? Just wanting to return the comfort?
1: Yes. My friend Mark Elliott, who passed away a couple years ago, he said, Melody, you'd be great at this. It's out at Amy Grant's farm. And we write with Thistle Farms residents as well as PTSD veterans, survivors of traumatic brain injuries and physical injuries from war.
0: Well, as our hour goes on, next time that you're here, we're going to talk about another thing. You're pregnant. You're excited. You're going to give birth to a child. And when your son was born, you found out about autism.
1: Yes.
0: That not only was he autistic, but you discovered that you were autistic.
1: Yes.
0: Now, that in itself, that kind of mental crunching, if that's a good way of describing it, right? That you're it's very difficult for you to process sometimes.
1: Yeah.
0: So explain that. And we're going to go in detail, in the next segment, but do you get overwhelmed a lot?
1: In certain situations.
0: Okay, well, let's hold on to that, because when we come back, we'll have more time. But the he that she was talking about is Mark Weber playing guitar with her on this broadcast. Beautiful Martin guitar. She's got a new album called Train to Dreamland. This is a tune called Invisible. It is Melody Guy on the Wood Songs, Old Time Radio Hour.

Good job. From her album Train to Dreamland, the song is Invisible. Melody Guy is on our broadcast. If you want to know more about the music of Melody Guy, her background, make her music part of your home music collection, all you got to do is go to the Wood Songs website, click on the archive page. This is show number 1162. We'll tell you about Melody Guy, as well as our next artist, who's also a fascinating songwriter with an amazing story of her own. We're going to get into it shortly. She comes to us from the state of Washington, a part of the state known as the Rhubarb Pie Capital of the world, and she's got the smile to prove it. This is a tune from her album, The Clementine Trilogy. It's called The Songwriter. Great title. It's Amelia Day on the Wood Songs Old Time Radio Hour.

0: Great song. Good title. I like the title. Songwriter. How old is that song? When did you write that?
1: I wrote that song just a couple years ago, so it's a more recent one.
0: Okay, so let's talk about your background a little bit. You're a young girl. You're home. You have a toy ukulele.
1: Yes.
0: Right?
1: Yeah.
0: Right? And drums.
1: Yes.
0: Right? But you're banging around, playing on the ukulele. Your parents have a piano. But you settled on the guitar. So how did that happen?
1: Oh, my goodness. I actually had a crush on someone in middle school who played the guitar really well. And I was like, I need to impress him. So I started learning the guitar myself. So that is actually where that started.
0: Was it a dream to become a musician right away? You had a bit of a restricted background. Is that a fair way to...
1: Yeah. I think I always really wanted to be a musician, but I didn't really know if that was possible or what that even looked like, because I think the industry can be kind of opaque if you aren't just directly in it. It's like, how do you even get started doing all of this?
0: Right. It's hard. It's a hard thing to do this thing they call playing.
1: Mm-hmm.
0: You know, it's very difficult. Was family supportive of your pursuit of music?
1: Actually, yes. I'm very lucky in that. I have a lot of friends where that hasn't been the case, and it's been more of a struggle. But I just have always, whatever I've done, I've been completely committed to and just jumped right in. And so, you know, they saw that I had already built up a bit of something and had the complete commitment to it and always have been drawn to music over anything else. And so...
0: So as you're pursuing this, obviously you just love the idea of jumping on stage right away and you're showing off, and not really.
1: Not so much.
0: What was happening? It was hard for you to get on stage, wasn't it?
1: Yeah, I had really, really bad stage fright for a long time. Like, I would get like anxiety attacks beforehand, and I remember I was in a musical in high school where I had one line and I would like get so physically anxious, like sick beforehand.
0: For the one line.
1: The one line that I might sing at one rehearsal. Like, it has been, a process working through all of this. But I've always loved writing.
0: Now, speaking of the writing and the poetry that you write, the song directions, that you observe things like community, social, political issues, religious issues that you strongly disagree with or that make you uncomfortable, and they're part of your songwriting.
1: Yeah, absolutely.
0: So how's the reaction to that? I mean, when you come out of if you came out of a religious background and you disagree with what you came out of, you're surrounded by a community of that, right?
1: Yeah.
0: So how does that react to you?
1: I have been very lucky in my personal circles, like my very close family. But it is, definitely interesting growing up in a very religious background and having some people who were kind of almost family, you know, family friends, that there's just been some uncomfortable conversations around. And I welcome those conversations. I always want to talk to anybody that I might disagree with, anybody who disagrees with me.
0: Not everybody's comfortable with that.
1: No.
0: I mean, they view that as almost an attack.
1: Sometimes.
0: Right? Right. Yeah. When you feel strongly about something that they feel the opposite of, mm-hmm. right? Sometimes you have to reflect your passions in the poetry and the song. It's a more comfortable way of reflecting it, right?
1: Yeah.
0: And so have you done that a lot in your albums and your songwriting?
1: Absolutely. Yeah. And I have found, like, the family friends that have really listened to my music, it sparked a lot of really good discussions where, like, I'm not going to change anybody's mind. They're not necessarily going to change mine. But I think both of us have come to different perspectives on where the other person might be coming from on a certain issue just through talking about something that I wrote, which has been a really, a really special process.
0: Well, you're a special songwriter. You have a beautiful voice. You have a wonderful way of reflecting your stuff. Critics describe her music as a cross between Joni Mitchell and Paul Simon. We can agree with that. This is a tune called Pause. It is Amelia Day on the Wood Songs Old Time Radio Hour.

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1: A song called Pause. It is Amelia Day on our broadcast. We'll introduce her band in the next second half hour. We've also got the wonderful Melody Guy on our broadcast. And wait till you meet this week's Wood Songs Kid. We will be back right after this.
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1: Brandi Carlile, thank you so much, and welcome back to our broadcast here at the incredible Scottish Rite Concert Hall in our hometown of Lexington, Kentucky, the crossroads of America's folk and bluegrass music, the gateway city to the magnificent Appalachian Mountains, where so much of this wonderful art form does come from and spreads all over the world. We're on hundreds of radio stations like Art Sound FM in the capital of Australia, KRIM Radio in Payson, Arizona, the North 103.3 in Duluth, Minnesota, just a few of the radio stations that are airing our show. We're on American Forces Radio Network, which puts this show on the radio, two channels in 177 nations from South Korea to Kuwait, plus every single military base in the world, every Coast Guard vessel, every U.S. naval ship sailing the worldwide. And we want to say hello to all the men and women out there that are tuning in, and the fans and the public. Bringing them a little taste of home. We're on public television coast to coast, the RFD television network. We're also in schools. If you're a parent, if you're a teacher, you just go to the classroom page of the Woodsongs website. And a lot of these shows have lesson plans to them, and you can introduce your kids to this wonderful world of front porch music, real organic stuff. And that's why this time every broadcast we invite a youngster from somewhere in America to come on our show. They get to sing one song in the presence of seasoned touring artists like Melody Guy, like Amelia Day, and we have 17-year-old Will Finley Smith. How you doing, Will?
2: I'm doing all right. What about you?
1: Good. Now, you're doing something very interesting. I call it the Paul McCartney method of guitar playing.
2: Just a little bit.
1: So you have a normal six-string guitar.
2: Yes, sir.
1: It's strung correctly.
2: Yeah.
1: But it's upside down because you play...
2: Upside down.
1: You play upside down. And so how did you learn to do that and play correctly?
2: My dad, he was right-handed, and he played guitar. And I always wanted to be like him growing up, and we didn't have a lot of money for another guitar. So I just took it over and flipped it.
1: They say necessity is the mother of invention, right?
2: Yes, sir.
1: So you just use your dad's guitar,
2: yeah.
1: Turn it upside down, and kind of like just did what he did in reverse.
2: Yeah.
1: Yes, and that's what Paul McCartney does.
2: Yeah.
1: He plays just like you do. So you can become a famous worldwide musician. You're well on your way. Playing upside down. Now, you have a very fascinating day schedule, aside from being homeschooled, right?
2: Yeah.
1: You're also a volunteer fire person?
2: Not anymore.
1: This not anymore.
2: This music thing has kind of took over that.
1: Really?
2: Yes,
1: so,
2: sir.
1: But you used to.
2: Yeah, I used to. Yeah.
1: Now, what was that like?
2: That.
1: I mean, you're a kid.
2: Yeah.
1: And you're helping put out fires.
2: It's a little weird. It's fun.
1: It's fun.
2: Oh yeah.
1: That's something a kid would say during a fire. Definitely. All right, some of your heroes are Merle Haggard, George Jones, Keith Whitley, and we're going to hear that in your voice and the style that you play. And you're going to do a song that you co-wrote called She Changed My Mind. Is that correct?
2: Yes.
1: Will Finley Smith, he's 17 years old, this week's Woodsongs Kid.

Will Finley Smith, that's a lot of song for a teenager. This week's Wood Songs Kid, you know, he's playing the guitar upside down and backwards because he's left-handed, but yet all the notes sounded right side up. Did you notice that? Well done. If you're a parent or a guardian and you think you have a youngster that belongs on our broadcast, we want you to submit them to us. If you're the parent or the guardian, just go to the Wood Songs website, click on the kids page. We'll tell you everything you need to know, and we would love to feature all these wonderful kids on our broadcast. She's wonderful, too. She's got a brand new album called Train to Dreamland. This is a tune that every imperfect person should listen to closely. It's called I Forgive Me. It's Melody Guy on the Wood Songs. Time over here.

0: Beautiful song, beautiful album. Train to Dreamland is the name of the CD. And your album is sort of a musical therapy session.
1: Yeah.
0: Right? It's a compliment.
1: Oh, yes.
0: So, I mean, you've been through so much that you're putting it all in your songs, and you use your music for helping others get through their trauma, their trials. I mean, does that reward you somehow to be able to see that in others, that they hear your songs and they feel better from it?
1: Yes, it's very clearing. It's kind of like EMDR. It's really therapeutic for myself, absolutely.
0: We're going to brag on you a little bit because most artists won't do that, but you're sort of a road warrior, over 2 million touring miles. You're very active. You're out there performing. And you've shared the stage with Keith Urban, Tanya Tucker, Leon Russell, the Avid Brothers, John Michael Montgomery, Amy Grant. So many of these artists respect you and they appreciate you. So what is your goal in the end? You're writing these extremely personal songs. And what do you hope happens with them? You've got this great album, Train to Dreamland, where a lot of them are in there. What do you hope happens?
1: Well, gosh, I would like the touring career like Emmylou Harris, wouldn't we all? I would like to play more shows like this. This has been one of my dreams, let me tell you. This is a big deal. I believe that it could help some people. I've been told it's pretty darn good, and I hope that more people hear it and like it.
0: Well, you're tapping into things that most people think, but they don't verbalize. I mean, really, yeah. I forgive me. I mean, that everybody goes through that. We're all imperfect, and the hardest thing to do is forgive sometimes the overly good qualities that you have, right? Because they cause you problems, but then you see that in others as well. You're about to sing a song, too, that affects many folks. So I want you to listen very closely. It's on her album, Train to Dreamland. Check it out. It's called Happy I'm Getting Older, Melody Guy on the Woods.

That's how to end a song. Melody Guy, Happy I'm Getting Older from her album Train to Dreamland. She's here as well. She's got an album called Eastward of Eden. When You Let Down Your Hair is the name of the song. Amelia Day on the Wood Songs, Old Time Radio Hour.

0: from her album Eastwood of Eden, When You Let Down Your Hair, Amelia Day, beautiful, beautiful song. And you're out there. You've done a lot of your career with no manager, no label, right?
1: Yeah, all the way up until this past September.
0: I mean, that can be kind of a lonely labor of love.
1: Actually, you know, right? Yeah.
0: And it's like we told Melody, it's a lot of work to do this thing they call playing.
1: Mm-hmm.
0: But you just stick with it, right? And now you're out doing so well. We're very, very happy for you. You've got a wonderful band behind you. Eric is playing a guitar. Garrett is playing a bass. Grace doing an amazing job on the keyboards. What a tasteful musician she is. And what's the name of your drummer?
1: Sashawn.
0: Sashawn is a beautiful band. They're going to get together, do this final song of our broadcast from the Clementine Trilogy is the name of the album. Clementine is the name of the song. It is Amelia Gay on the Wood Song. Old Time Radio Hour.

0: Wasn't it great having Amelia Day on our broadcast? This week's WoodSongs kid, Will Finley Smith, 17 years old, doing a great job on his song. And the amazing songs of Melody Guy, all of them together. Everybody's been through something. Everybody has had some kind of trauma in their life. Everyone has had to overcome something, whether it's loneliness or things that we do or things that people do to us. I think that Irish playwright George Bernard Shaw said it best. He said, a life full of mistakes is more honorable than a life doing nothing. So no matter what's happening to you, get on your front porch, get on with your music, play that guitar, and sing it from your heart. My name is Michael Jonathan. I'm a folk singer. I am a song farmer. We'll see you next week on the Woods.
1: You've been listening to WoodSongs broadcast number 1162. Michael's opening song was The Cabin from the Walden album. Our chief engineer is Jerome Gault. Our TV director is Maria Clarish. Technical assistants are Brian Clousing, Eric Anderson, Dan Field, and Gavin Clark. The WoodSongs crew member of the week is David Bingham. 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
2: 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Kelly Barker performing at The Remedy Room. Sir Ben's has Rick Bruner and The Trash Cats. Brothers Burn Mountain over at Ursa Minor. For Dylan Fest, the music of Bob Dylan performed by Dan Israel and Friends are over at Sacred Heart Music Center. Paul Metza performing at Carmody Irish Pub. Thirsty Pagan has Similar Dogs and Omnicon Unplugged. And at Wusos is Entheos Enclave and Jen West. If you've got a show and you want us to know, send us an email to info@thenorth1033.org. 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

0: Thank you, thank you, thank you. Hello, and welcome once again to Mountain Stage, live performance radio from the Mountain State of West Virginia. I'm Kathy Matea, and we are here at our home, the Culture Center Theater in Charleston, West Virginia. Thanks for being here with us in the house and all of you out there on the radio. Today's show is crisscrossing the musical map from Texas to Louisiana and Appalachia to Ireland, with a stop in Nashville and a layover in Sweden. In our next hour, a darling of country music and a long-beloved voice in the Austin, Texas community, and a revered songwriter, is back with us for the first time in a while. Kelly Willis will be here to sing for you.
1: Yes.
0: We are busting with excitement to introduce you to the unstoppable musical force making their first appearance on Mountain Stage from New Orleans, Sierra Green and the Giants. Later in this hour, we have a duo of Irish music's most distinguished performers making music together again tonight. John Doyle and Michael McGoldrick are here. And in just a bit, we welcome a singer and songwriter with a wonderful blend of sounds all the way from Sweden. Sarah Klang is here. But we're going to start the show with a master singer, songwriter, guitarist, and storyteller. He grew up in Philadelphia, where his dad worked at WIP Radio and moonlighted as a big band musician. So he was exposed to everything from Johnny Cash and Marty Robbins to Stan Kenton and Duke Ellington when he was a kid. He's had his songs recorded by everyone from B.B. King and Ray Charles to Tony Rice, Alison Krauss, and the Judds, and me. He has a distinctive voice, and he's sung harmonies for many artists, including a really wonderful day we spent in the studio where he sang harmony vocals on 18 Wheels and A Dozen Roses. Yeah. His latest album is called Outpourings on Stone Barn Records, and he's here tonight with Michael G. Ronstadt, a singer, songwriter, guitarist, and cellist. They've played together off and on for years, and yes, he's related to Linda Ronstadt. He's her nephew. So please welcome tonight Craig Bickhart and Michael G. Ronstadt.
2: Thank you.

Thank you so much. It's great to be back here on Mountain Stage. I was here, I think in 87. I was 33 years old at that time. I'm 70 now. Fortunately, I still look pretty young on the radio, so I'm okay. But this is a song. We live in a fiercely divided nation, and it's a nation that needs healing. It's in need of some gentle repair. So this song is kind of a plea for tolerance and compassion. I wrote this with my dear friend Jesse Terry, who is an absolutely brilliant singer-songwriter himself. Hopefully one of these days he'll be on this show. This is called Someone in Repair.

I wrote this next song with a dear friend of mine who happens to be in the audience tonight, Barry Alfonso. Is he out there somewhere? Barry Alfonso happens to be one of the great American lyricists, not just of this time, but of any time. But he sent me this lyric a few years back, and I spent about 3 weeks trying to find some music for it. And then one day I remembered that one of my favorite records when I was growing up was Ray Charles's Modern Sounds in Country and Western Music. Yeah. Anybody remember that record? Anybody old enough to remember that record? Okay, I wore that record out when I was about 9 years old. And so I realized at that point that I had sort of a framework, you know, with an idea for some music. And I figured I would take a shot at trying to write some soulful country music. And that's what this is. The song's called Even a Cowboy Can Dream.

Thank you so much. Last time I was on the show, we did this song. I was with my band, SKB, Skylar, Knobloch, and Bickhardt. Anybody remember that band? It's kind of a trivia thing now with country music. Kathy remembers. So this was a song that we wrote about a house, Tom's in-laws selling a house in Pittsburgh, Pennsylvania. I sing the song a lot. I was singing it one time down in another radio show called the Blue Plate Special down in Knoxville, Tennessee. And I finished with this song, and one of the DJs came up to me, and she said, and we used to play that song that you ended with, the house song, on the radio here all the time. And I said, really, which version did you play? Because it's been recorded a few times. And she said, well, we played Tony Rice and the Rice Brothers. And I said, cool, I love that. That's really my favorite version of the song. But why did you play it all the time? And she said, well, it was the number one bluegrass song in 1990. And I said, you're kidding. And she said, you didn't know that your song was the number one bluegrass song in 1990. I said, no, but that explains that $17 check I got in the mail that time. This song's called This Old House. If you know it, sing along.

0: Michael G. Ronstadt. Thank you all so much. Appreciate it.
1: He has spent his lifetime making music. He's been part of a country rock band, he's been a solo troubadour, and he's recorded various duo and trio projects with other singer-songwriters over the years. He was recruited, interesting trivia, to write songs for Robert Altman's classic film, Tender Mercies. And for years, he was a regular fixture at Nashville's famed Bluebird Cafe. His latest album is Outpourings, along with Michael G. Ronstadt. That was Craig Bickhart. 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
1: 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Our next performer is a singer and songwriter from Sweden. She released her first album in 2018, and it was a sensation-winning album of the year at the Swedish Grammys. She is a musical omnivore. She listens to a wide range of genres, from electronica and pop to traditional country and Americana. She writes in English, which is not her first language, and that makes for a kind of simplicity and straightforwardness in the lyrics. She has a new album called Beautiful Woman that covers a lot of ground about what it means to be female in this modern world. Please welcome, for the first time, to the Mountain Stage, Sarah Klang.

Thank you so much. Could I have a little bit more of my vocals in here? Hi, my name is Sara, and this is Theo. We're usually a band of 6 or 5 people when we play, but it was very expensive to go to the U.S. So Theo is playing for his dear life tonight with his feet and pushing all sort of bottoms. So this is our last show on this little U.S. tour, and we're so happy that we got to go to this really nice venue and play for all of you. It's been some of the shows we played have been just me and Theo, basically.

Thank you. We're going to play a song called Beautiful Woman. It's from our latest album that we recorded in LA, actually, with a producer. His name is Eric D. Johnson. He's one of my big idols. He plays in a band called Bonnie Light Horseman and Fruit Bats. And I was so happy when he invited us to come and record this album. And this was one of the first songs that we wrote together.

0: so much, Theo Stokes.
1: Theo was playing the whole band, the entire band, the bass, the drums, the guitar, all of it. He was a bit playing for his life and did a great job. In Sweden, Sarah is seen as something of a country music person. They sort of put her in that box because there's not really a label for what she does. As you can hear, her music ranges much wider than that. And in school, she always wrote songs to sort of work her way through, you know, tough emotional situations. She made music and she set up tours with friends all the way through high school, including an electronica band she was in. Her new album is Beautiful Woman, and she says she is single and ready to mingle. That was Sarah Klang.
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1: Our next performers are stalwarts and masters of traditional Irish music and beyond. John Doyle is a Grammy-nominated singer, songwriter, and guitarist who grew up in Dublin in a musical family. His influences include Richard Thompson, Paul Brady, and John Martin. He's a founding member of the band Solas and has been music director for Joan Baez and guitarist for Mary Chapin Carpenter. Michael McGoldrick is a flutist and piper, co-founder of the Irish band Lunasa, and a member of the renowned Celtic group Capercaillie. He grew up in Manchester, England, with Irish parents, and he picked up the whistle at 15 years old and won several All-Ireland championships. He's contributed to albums by many, many artists, including everyone from Sharon Shannon to Afro-Celt Sound System. We are so happy to have them both here. Please welcome John Doyle and Michael McGoldrick.
3: Hello, everybody. Hello. We are absolutely delighted to be here and get the chance to play for you. So the first tune we're going to play for you is from the Celtic region of France, from the northwest of France. They call it Brittany. And it's a tune called The Ballad for the Host. And then we're going to do two tunes from the Isle of Skye in Scotland. And then we're going to go to Ireland and play a tune called The Bells of Tipperary.

0: Thank you.
1: Well, thank you very much. We'll do something fast now. I'm going to continue with a song called "A False Lady." It's an old child ballad that the story might go back to early medieval times. And basically the story is that a man and a woman meet on the road. And the woman says to the man, "Will you come home with me tonight?" Which is unusual in these songs. And the man says no, which is very unusual. And so she stabs him to the heart with a penknife. And then, not content with that, she gets her maid-in-waiting to throw him down a deep well and scolds him from the top of it, saying, "You shouldn't have said that to me." So then a pretty little bird comes down and starts talking to her, and we now know that it's a true story. And the bird says, "I saw everything that you did, and you're not very nice." And the long and short of it is, she tries and kills the bird as well. So thank you very much.
0: It's a Scottish love song.
1: Here we go.

Well, it's been brilliant to play. We've got one more tune for you. Thank you very much for inviting us to play Mountain Stage. It's my first time. I think John's been here 10 times before. And it's been a real pleasure to play some tunes for you and songs. So we'll finish with this. This is a tune called Josie Ann's. It's a nice, slow lament for Josie Ann. And then a tune that's been, I was inspired by Eastern European music, stuff mainly from kind of Bulgaria and Hungary. A tune with a 7-8 rhythm rather than the usual 4-4 or 6-8. So this one's called Waterman's. Thanks again.

0: They met on the now legendary BBC show Celtic Connections, and they've both been longtime members of the annual tour of Britain that came out of that show. And the two play often as a trio with Irish fiddler John McCusker. And they are also currently members of a supergroup called Usher's Island. Wow. I love my job. That was John Doyle and Michael McGoldrick. Yeah. We'd like to say hello and a special thanks to you right now. If you're listening over WMLU in Farmville, Virginia, we're truly glad to have you listening. And we hope you can join us next week when David Mayfield will be here as our guest host to welcome Rhonda Vincent, Neil Francis, Dawn Landis, Otis Gibbs, and the trio of Kathy Fink, Marcy Markser, and Chow Tian, China to Appalachia. 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

Hello again, and welcome to the second hour of Mountain Stage. I'm Kathy Matea, and I'm so glad you joined us. We're here in Charleston, West Virginia, at the Culture Center Theater. And still to come, we welcome a true darling of country music. Kelly Willis and her band are here. But we're going to open this second hour with a classic soul singer taking a vintage sound and planting it firmly in a modern context. She hails from New Orleans' 7th Ward, home of Jelly Roll Morton, Alan Toussaint, and Frank Ocean. It's a tight-knit community full of music, art, and talent. She started singing in this church choir and had her first solo when she was 8 years old. And after a brief time in Oklahoma, where her family was displaced from Hurricane Katrina, she moved back and started busking and quickly moved into the clubs. She is affectionately known as the Queen of Frenchman Street. In 2023, she released her breakthrough EP. She recorded it with esteemed New Orleans musician David Torkanowski. Last year, she released her first full-length LP working with Torkanowski and famed blues guitarist and producer J.D. Simo. It's called Here We Are. She says, "I think of myself as an old-school throwback with modern flavor. I love to give people a good time and an escape. Please welcome for the first time to the Mountain Stage, Sierra Green and the Giants."

This next song is one of my favorites. It's called He Called Me Baby. He might call you babe, he might call you baby, but he called me baby. How y'all feel about that?

This next one is dear to my heart. It was one of my grandmother's favorite songs, Bless Her Heart in Heaven, to hear me sing. If you love the blues, say amen.

0: Oh, yeah. She played in New Orleans coming up in all the clubs, and over time, she built her reputation and carefully curated this band from some of the best players in New Orleans. Her latest album is Here We Are. That was Sierra Green and the Giants. 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

0: 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More information at div.energy. Well, we're going to close the show with an Austin-based singer and songwriter who was born in Oklahoma. She is a longtime favorite of Mountain Stage, and she's just released a 25th anniversary deluxe version of her landmark album, What I Deserve. Her style is classic country and Americana, and she walks the line between an old-school sensibility and a modern edge. When she came on the scene, she says she didn't fit with the Nashville mainstream, but she didn't quite fit in with that alt-country stuff either. She has forged her own musical path and has never stopped writing and singing, even through the birth of 4 children in 5 years. She has recorded and toured. Yes, you can clap for that. I think that deserves some applause. Making more people, that's good. More recently, she's been recording and touring as part of a trio called the Wonder Women of Country with celebrated singer-songwriters Melissa Carper and Brennan Lee. We are so happy to welcome her back, especially since her deluxe album contains a live set from a performance on Mountain Stage in 1999. Please welcome back Kelly Willis.
1: Thank you so much. Yes, I have been doing shows all this last year to celebrate this reissue, and I have to say I have so much gratitude in my heart to Mountain Stage because we were struggling. You know, we found someone who would reissue it for us, but only if we had some bonus material. And we were struggling to find anything. You know, we just were finding these weird live, you know, recordings from some strange place, and you know, they were just saying no to everything we came up with. And then my booking agent said, I think I booked you on Mountain Stage that year. And we all held our breath and called and asked. And they said, yes, we have stuff. And they just immediately let us use it. And I don't know that this thing would have happened without that. So I feel like this is what Mountain Stage does, is they want people to hear music and they want to help artists. And I'm just so grateful to them. So, yes. So here's that title track to that record. It's called What I Deserve.

Thank you. Well, I'm going to do some stuff from some of my other records, too. A little something from random things over the years, but this is a song that I wrote that's on my Easy Records, the only album I ever produced myself. And it's a song I wrote after a guy broke up with me one time, and I thought he did it wrong. So it's called If I Left You. One.

Thank you so much. Well, here's a little tune I wrote after I had a night off on the road one time, and we went to the bar we were going to be playing the next night, and somebody flirted with me, and it had been a while, you guys. So it was the kind of flirting where he wouldn't take no for an answer. He kept coming back. And it was so delightful, because it just doesn't happen very often. And, you know, he didn't know that I had four kids and anything like that. So it was, yeah, special. And I really think we need to be flirting more. It's like, it's harmless. It just makes you feel good. You don't have to, you know, follow through. It's just good, clean fun. So I advocate more flirting. This is called Fool's Paradise.

You guys, I've got the amazing Scott Davis playing guitar with me today. And the brilliant Bonnie Whitmore playing bass. So, but this is a song that my ex-husband Bruce Robison wrote. The first time I heard him play it, it was at the Continental Club in Austin. And he was up on the stage playing it, and I was sitting at the bar with his brother, Charlie Robison, and he got through the first chorus of it, and Charlie and I looked at each other, and at the exact same moment said, "I'm cutting this song." But I got in the studio first, so I recorded it. And then many years later, George Strait recorded it, and we never worried about who got to do it first anymore. So if you know it, I hope you'll sing along.

0: Thank you. So over the last maybe 2 years now, I've been out doing some shows with these other two really talented, incredible women, singer-songwriters, Brennan Lee and Melissa Carper. And we have a little trio together. We call ourselves the Wonder Women of Country. Because we're modest. But we put a little EP out last year. And this is a song that's on there. This is one I wrote with my ex, Bruce, and one of my oldest friends, Monty Warden. And it's just a little crying in your beer country song called Another Broken Heart.
1: Oh, one, two, three, four.

Thank you very much. We're going to do one more song for you. This is the title track to a record, my last solo record, actually. It came out in 2018, I think. It's just a little soul country tune that inspired the whole rest of the record once I wrote it. It's called Back Being Blue.

0: Thank you so much.
1: Ray Wiley Hubbard is a fan, the legendary guy, and he calls her his gold standard that he measures all other artists to, and that is high praise indeed. Her latest album is a 25th anniversary deluxe version of 1999's What I Deserve. And look for her trio project, The Wonder Women of Country. That was Kelly Willis. Thank you to Kelly Willis. Our thanks to Sierra Green and the Giants, to John Doyle and Michael McGoldrick, thanks to Sarah Klang, and thank you to Craig Bighart and Michael G. Ronstadt. And of course, thank you to everyone here in Charleston, West Virginia, and as always, special thanks to you out there listening on the radio, because without you, there'd be no Mountain Stage. We never forget that. We hope you can join us next week when we welcome Rhonda Vincent, Neil Francis, Don Landis, Otis Gibbs, and the trio of Kathy Fink, Marcy Marxer, and Chow Tian, China to Appalachia. Mountain Stage is produced by Larry Gross and Adam Harris. Senior producer is Jeff Shirley. Associate producers are John Ingram and Mallory Richards. We're engineered by Patrick Stevens, Richie Collins, Jay Lipschitz, and Greg McGowan, with production assistance by Michael Lipton, Lance Schrader, Chris Mead, Sam Porter, Don London, Kelly Lassiter, Jen Brown, Sophie Alexander, and Tony Patterson. 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Lodging is provided by the Marriott Town Center Hotel, centrally located for the business and pleasure traveler in downtown Charleston, West Virginia. Mountain Stage was founded by Andy Ridenour, Francis Fisher, and Larry Gross. Why don't you go out and hear some live music wherever you are just as soon as you can? You've been listening to Mountain Stage, live performance radio from the mountain state of West Virginia. All right. Here we go.
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6: 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Duluth Cider has Barry and Marvin, Woodblind, and Randy Lee in the Jurassic Parks. The Retro Fires are performing at Larsmont Trading Post. Bent Paddle has Eldest Daughter. At Encore Performing Arts Center is the ultimate tribute to Roy Orbison. Side Street Detour is over at Superior Tavern. Kelly Barker performing at The Remedy Room. Sir Ben's has Rick Bruner and The Trash Cats. Brothers Burn Mountain over at Ursa Minor. For Dylan Fest, the music of Bob Dylan performed by Dan Israel and friends are over at Sacred Heart Music Center. Paul Metza performing at Carmody Irish Pub. Thirsty Pagan has Similar Dogs and Omnicon Unplugged. And at Wusos is Entheos Enclave and Jen West. If you've got a show and you want us to know, send us an email to info@thenorth1033.org. 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
0: This is American Roots for Memorial Day weekend, celebrating the National Endowment for the Arts National Heritage Fellows of the year gone by and beyond. As our country gears up to celebrate its 250th birthday, we celebrate the great traditional musicians, storytellers, artisans, and cultural advocates who have received our nation's highest honor in the folk arts. Coming up this hour, visits with the 2025 honorees, including a Creole French musician, a Haitian dancer and drummer, a Japanese folk dancer, a bit and spur maker, a Lakota artist, and a Ukrainian choral and bandura ensemble. We'll also hear music from some of our favorite fellows from years past. First up, it's Mexican folk costume maker and dancer Carmen Barón. 2025 Heritage Fellow Carmen Barón creates costumes for Mexican folk dancers or baile folclorico in Arizona. The costumes include intricate embroidery, hand-sewn ribbon trim, and bright colors to represent the Mexican region and dance being performed. Barón grew up in Sonora, Mexico, and now runs Danza Cultura Mexicana in Tucson, Arizona, where she teaches dance and makes costumes for her students.
7: Making the dances costumes, to me, it's like part of myself. It's like it's something that is born with me. I do it every day. If I don't do it, I feel nervous. The one who taught me how to sew was my mom. My mom, when I was very little, she used to put me here, and she used to be pedaling. And I used to just be looking at the sewing machine until I start pushing it myself. Growing up in Mexico, it was a small town with no electricity. And the floor was dirt floors. My father, he born in Los Angeles, California. And he worked here in the United States. We came here to Tucson in 1973. I was 13 years old. When I went to school the first day, it was panic because I didn't know any word in English. We suffered a lot. So I got into my books every day with a dictionary, translating word by word. I got a scholarship, so I went to college, and then I saw a big sign saying Mexican folk dance. And I said, this is my time. The folklorico movement here in the United States started in 1970. When I was at College of Architecture, I also took folklorico classes. That's when I started opening my eyes and slowly start going into it. I performed at different places around Tucson. I learned a lot from them. For me, dancing when I'm up there is like, why am I doing this? I like to be dancing all the time, like in my classroom, but in public it's like, no, it's not for me. I said, maybe I can start teaching young people to start doing it. I came up with the name of Danza Cultura Mexicana. It's about culture and it's about dance. When I tell them that they're gonna use that costume and perform, I can see the brightness in their eyes, the smile, the costume makes dancing more powerful. this tradition of folklorico, it will continue. It's something that I really come from my heart. When I accomplish one dress, I feel, okay, I wanna do another one.
0: ...2025 Heritage Fellow Carmen Baron. Steve Tamayo is a Sichanggu Lakota artist and educator with family origins from the Rosebud Reservation in South Dakota, based now in Omaha, Nebraska. His art, including painted buffalo robes and intricate traditional regalia, depicts the history and culture of his people. Tamayo shares his knowledge of art and culture through the Nebraska Arts Council, Omaha Public Schools Native Indigenous-Centered Education Program, and his own nonprofit, Bluebird Cultural Initiative, that offers free classes and educational materials on the Rosebud Reservation and nationwide.
8: I don't like restrictions placed upon me. I want to have that freedom. Art is my savior. My reconnection to who I am. We're in the lands of the Umaha people, city's namesake, Omaha. Umaha means the people against the current. What I specialize in is the traditional art form of the plains people. The complexities within our art form is right in front of us. What is the symbology? What are the symbols and what do they truly mean? This way of life had many restrictions placed upon it. And so if we became practitioners of our indigenous ways, then we were persecuted. We're trying to pick up the fragments. Making earrings is cool, but it opens that door to this discussion of our culture, of who we are, because you should understand who you are, first and foremost. If you're Umaha, Ho-Chunk, Oshni, Ushni, Punka, understand who you are. And then we go from there. I was born and raised with my dad's side of the family. My dad was from Mexico, Texas. So growing up, most of my friends, they had no idea I was Native because we never talked about it. When I graduated, I took off into the military. 3 years at Fort Campbell, Kentucky, I came home and I had my girls. I raised them as Mexicanos as well as Lakotas. My girls were getting older and they were like, Dad, we want to go dance at powwows. And I was just like, I don't know how to sew. And my mom didn't know how to sew. I didn't know how to make moccasins. I didn't know how to make dresses. What do they carry? What do you put in their hair? And so it just kept snowballing. That led me to this path of, all right, I'm going to go find some grandmas and grandpas. I had to learn the language to communicate to the older people. Without their time and their patience and perseverance of understanding the resiliency of our own existence, I wouldn't be here today without them. Every single grandma and grandpa that I came across, they would tell me another story about stars. And so I've been a collector of star knowledge. Not only did they teach me about technique of construction, here's the stories that coincide. My mother was a victim of the boarding school system. And so that identity, that cultural identity, that language was stolen from her. She never got to see her parents ever again. When they took all seven of my grandparents' children, I think they died of a broken heart, to be honest. My grandfather, his name was Zingtalatho. Zingtalatho is Bluebird. This is how Bluebird came to be. My big goal is to create my own little army of cultural specialists, and they can become the teachers.

0: we're not just an ensemble, a musical ensemble, but we're a mission-driven ensemble, right? And there's multiple missions, the preservation, but also the communication of history and culture to everybody. But it is really neat to see how each generation within our group, you know, each one has a different prism of what that mission means.
1: When you're in an organization like ours, where there has been blood sacrifice by some of your earlier members, my place in the chorus today, I'm taking the place of a man who stood there before me and was killed for it. Here I am in 226, and there is a culture that would like to eliminate all this again.

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1: 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On the next In Business, we take a look at how the recently wrapped up state legislative session impacts businesses across Minnesota. 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
2: This is American Roots, celebrating the National Endowment for the Arts Heritage Fellows. It's the nation's highest honor in the folk and traditional arts. This hour, we'll hear live performances and conversation with past fellows, plus a glimpse into the historic Clifton Chenier box set, released in early 2026 for the late King of Zydeco's 100th birthday. First up, it's a 2010 NEA Heritage Fellow, Del McCurry, from Western North Carolina. His family migrated in 1941 to central Pennsylvania near York. He is a beloved figure in bluegrass with a family band including sons Ronnie on mandolin and Rob on banjo. Let's go to the stage at the 80th National Folk Festival 2021 in Salisbury, Maryland, where the silver-haired bluegrass hero Del McCurry held forth.

Thank you. Now, I was talking to the MC a while ago, and he said he was great friends with the lady that wrote this song, and so was I. I was great friends with Ola Belle Reed, or Ola Belle Campbell. Ola Belle wrote this song, and she told me, she said, now, you need to take that song and record it. It'll do a lot for you. But it really didn't do a whole lot, but it was pretty good. But it's entitled High on the Mountain.

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Oh, right here, this lady does. That lady and that gentleman. Okay, now we'll do special for y'all. And right here. Okay. All right. Now, this is a song that was written about a motorcycle. It was not an American bike either. It was a English bike. And they were considered the fastest bike in the world, even till today. And it was the Vincent Black Lightning, the Vincent Black Shadow. And this song is about that and about black leather. Best part of this song, though, there's a red-headed girl in this song. Hope you like it.

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0: Michelle McCurry. Whoa. What a great gentleman and what a great set. I think he might do one more if you give him a little bit of, yeah, like that. While they're gathering their breath, I'll mention Jason Carter on fiddle, Alan Bartram on bass, Rob McCurry on banjo, Ronnie McCurry on mandolin, and of course, Dale McCurry on guitar and vocals.
1: Thank you. Thank you, folks. We'd love to come back here again sometime. We're hardly ever down in your part of the country. But we love it down here, I'll tell you. I'd like to do a tribute to a friend of ours and a guy that I used to work for. And his name is Bill Monroe. I know you folks have heard of Bill Monroe. He is the father of bluegrass music. He's the father of this music. But we'd like to do this gospel number that I used to do with him on the stage a lot. And if you feel like singing along with us, you go right ahead, because we'd appreciate it. It's one entitled Swing Low, Sweet Chariot.

On stage in Salisbury, Maryland at the 80th National Folk Festival in 2021 with Bluegrass Hero and Grand Gentleman Del McCurry and band. We'll be back with a great live pairing of two National Heritage Fellows from past years, West African Siddiqui Kande and New Orleanian Dr. Michael White, when American roots

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0: Hear how his musical rebellion helped shape his work as a producer and an artist. 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
4: This is American Roots with a live cultural exchange between National Heritage awardees from New Orleans and West Africa. We're joined on stage at the New Orleans Jazz Museum by Sadiki Kande, a singer, percussionist, dancer, and National Heritage Fellow from Guinea, who dances on his hands instead of his feet due to a life with polio. He formed Message d'Espoir, an orchestra of artists with disabilities, and joined a dance troupe, Les Merveilles de Guinée, which brought him to the U.S. in 1998, where Sadiki started his own company, Tukunu All Ability African Dance. He was joined here by his longtime partner, Wowo Soakoli, on guitar, New Orleans Heritage Fellow Dr. Micah White added clarinet, with Matt Hampsey on guitar, Bruce Sunpie Barnes on Zydeco accordion, Leroy Etienne drums, and Carrie Lewis acoustic bass, all part of an American Roots live show.

0: Sidike Konde on vocals and percussion. Just tell us a little bit about your growing up and how music pulled you forward.
1: When I was 14 years old, I fell down by polio. It's through my neck all the way down. Everything was paralyzed. It was very hard. My father sent me in the village called Tokunu. One day, I just see the big group was coming on the village to come in the Soli Festival. They play djembe, they singing, the strong men jump, dance. And that day, I come to back and tell my grandmother, oh, I see something today I can do. This is what I can do. She's telling me, yes, I want to see you do it. And I started dancing with my two hands. My grandmother was clapping for me. I was so happy. I worked hard to stand up, take all my leg up and stay my two hands like a duck. Yeah. And I started dancing. Thank God I come to number one dancer of my country. What with my two hands? Before people were so looking at me a sad way. But what with my music and the drum and the dancing, everything come aside and happy. So that was thinking before disabled, but right now it's a Sidike on person. So that's what I can tell you to all the way now.
0: That's an amazing story. Thank you, Sidike. And he received the National Heritage Award in 2007 from the National Endowment for the Arts during his residency in the U.S. And it's just a pleasure to see him doing what he's doing here and also with WoWo. We'll meet the rest of the crew in a few minutes, but maybe you could just set up a song for us.
1: And this song is called Dinin Kimba. That's my first song, Kolo Ibrahima. 9 years old, he passed away. Dinin Kimba is a beautiful boy. I love him, and I never forgot him.

0: Thank you. All right. Sidike Konde, Wowo Suakole. And we'll meet everybody eventually here, but that's Dr. Michael White down there on the clarinet from Xavier University, also a National Heritage Fellow. And Michael, you've known Sidike for a number of years, but how is it bringing your New Orleans traditional jazz approach to what you're hearing from Guinea?
1: Well, you know, it's very important. I met Sidike about a year and a half ago, actually, out at a studio in the woods, and we talked, and then we just kind of started playing, and something clicked, and I realized that a lot of the spirit of what goes on in New Orleans comes from West Africa, and I could feel how our music was derived from the feeling and the rhythms that they play there. I could feel that spirit, and so that helped to fuel my imagination for what I'm doing, writing a lot of songs and different things like that. So we played together a few times. We did a recording, and it came out really well. So hopefully we, you know, this is a lifelong friendship and bond, and we'll get together, you know, at different periods of time.
0: That's great to have you here. So fine to hear you working together, and you built up that relationship. So this really is a cultural exchange. Sidike, what would you like to go out on right now?
2: Okay, right now I'm going to mothers and say thank you, mother. I do not pay you, but every time you see my face, am I smiling? I'm happy. Thank my mother. I can pay you this war. Thank you.
0: Mm-hmm.

0: Yeah.
1: On stage with percussionist and singer Siddiqui Kande, a Mande and French-speaking musician who received the National Heritage Award in 2007, joined by New Orleanian Dr. Micah White on clarinet, who received the award in 2008. And we are back with Louisiana Creole Zydeco music from another Heritage Fellow, the late King of Zydeco, Clifton Chenier, in a minute on American Roots.

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3: This is American Roots, celebrating the NEA National Heritage Fellows. The late Zydeco King, Clifton Chenier, received the award back in 1984. Earlier this year, Smithsonian Folkways Records worked with its Arhuli collection to celebrate the 100th anniversary of Chenier's birth, including his landmark tracks and unissued songs, accompanied by a 160-page book of photos, posters, and liner note essays. We'll hear some of those tracks, starting with his iconic song, Zydeco et pas salé, or snap beans and no salt, referring to hard times and just getting by. The late king of Zydeco, Clifton Chenier, on American Roots.
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Latifee, Hey Little Girl, from Clifton Chenier's 2026 box set, Clifton Chenier, King of Louisiana Blues and Zydeco. Released by Arhuli Records in partnership with Smithsonian Folkways. The song was recorded originally in Los Angeles in 1955 for Specialty Records and was a French take on Professor Longhair's 1949 hit, Hey Little Girl. We've got time for a couple more Clifton tunes from the box set before we walk and waltz out of here. Next up, an adaptation of Fats Domino's Walkin' to New Orleans, recorded in Berkeley, California, 1967. It's Clifton Chenier's Walkin' to Louisiana on American Roots.

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1: 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Also streaming online at thenorth1033.org. And since it's Saturday, you must be tuned in to Saturday Afternoon Blues. And I must be your host, Sky, the Professor of the Blues. And, you know, I did it again. I decided I'm going to do a specialty show. We're all in. We're going to do live cuts. Everything's live. I'm live. You're live. We're all live. Live and local. So accept no substitutes for Sky, the Professor of the Blues, or the North, or for yourself, at that matter. Now we're getting deep. So accept no substitutes. All right. Turn it up a little. Let us listen to the journey that is blues music. I want to thank each and every one of you for tuning in. And as I always say, you have to ask yourself. I mean, really ask yourself. Have I paid my dues? I know I have, and I have the stories to prove it. Onward and upward, a little live. Well, this is the best intro to a concert in the history of live music, so we're just going to go there.
2: 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Here, Bo Diddley and Cookie V. Bo Diddley and Cookie V.

0: They're, they're kind of like, you know, spiritual, you know. 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
1: You want the boogie beat?
0: Yeah, put the boogie beat in there, yeah. Yeah, put the boogie beat in there, yeah. 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
1: Ladies and gents, the world's greatest blues singer.

0: 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I thank you for helping me keep the blues alive.
1: Yeah, and we thank you too. That, of course, was Bobo Jenkins, you know. And I know when you woke up today, you're saying, I haven't heard any Bobo Jenkins forever. No, that was from the Ann Arbor Blues Festival, 1973. I went out and bought that CD because the song before that came from the Ann Arbor Blues and Jazz 72. So I thought there's got to be more than just one. So, yeah, and I even got the 69 version too, so... All right, yeah, so before that was Howlin' Wolf, Highway 49 from the Ann Arbor Blues Festival. We got Doin' the Shout from John Lee Hooker from Endless Boogie, and Bo Diddley with the ultimate intro from that gentleman, Cookie V. So, yep, that was I Hear You Knockin' and You Can't Judge a Book by Its Cover. All right, right now, well, let me tell you, before I do the weather, that the North 103.3 is brought

20% chance of showers after 3 p.m. Cloudy with a high near 55. East winds 5 to 10. Some gust up to 20. Tonight, 20% chance showers before 8 o'clock. Mostly cloudy with a low around 43. Sunday, mostly sunny, a high near 74. Light winds Sunday night. Mostly clear with a low around 51. Light winds. So this reminds me of my, you know, we used to come up to Duluth or Minog or wherever camping when I was a kid, and Memorial Weekend was always either started or ended with rain and cold. So, and speaking of which, we are listener supported here at the North 103.3. So, and I'm playing all live music today, just all live music. So if you got something you want to hear that was recorded live in concert, let's keep it rolling. Give me a call, you know, 218-955-1033, 218-955-1033. And, we don't have digital here, but if I can find it, I'll play it. If we have it, I'll play it. So, and if it's live, of course. So a couple of caveats. All right, let's jump right back into it with BB and Bobby together for the first time.

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Daddy says it make you do things you should and never get all the things you should. Last night I forgot my coat, I forgot my...

0: All right, that was Robert Nighthawk, pardon me, and live at the corner of 14th and Peoria, yakety yak. The name of the album is actually called Live on Maxwell Street, 1964. Before that, we heard I Think It Was the Wine, Siegel Swall, and I think a lot of us have been there. I have. I Think It Was the Wine, or whatever it was, yeah. And then Everybody Wants to Know Why I Sing the Blues, and that's B.B. King and Bubby Blue Bland. All right. Speaking of yakety yak, I'm just going to quick do this, and we'll jump right back into it. Through all stages of life, Aspirus Health serves the people of northern Minnesota, Wisconsin, and upper Michigan with advanced cardiology, orthopedics, rehabilitation services. More information at aspirus.org. All right. Oh, yeah, and tomorrow Rebecca's doing the women's show from 1 to 3. So DJ Rebecca, who's here usually the second Tuesday, or Tuesday, what am I saying? Second Saturday of the month, she's sitting in this chair. So she'll be here tomorrow doing the women's show. Might have to tune into that, right? Okay, coming up here now, we have Albert Collins. Listen here.
1: Houston, Texas, by the way, of LA, California. We call this young man the master of the telecaster, the razor blade man, because it cuts so down deep into your soul. Ladies and gentlemen, why don't you please welcome to the bandstand, Chicago Alligator Recording Star. I'm talking about none other than Mr. Albert Frozen Alive Collins.

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Yeah. 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
1: All right, that was a nice, good, long set there. We had right there, we heard Don't Throw Your Love on Me So Strong, and that's Sun Seals, and that's from the Chicago Fest, Blues Deluxe Chicago Fest, 19, is it 80? Yeah. That's dating us all. And before that, we heard Junior Wells, It's My Life, Baby, from that album, and Everything's Gonna Be All Right. A lot of that was recorded at Pepper's Lounge in Chicago. Tribute to Fred McDowell by Bonnie Raitt. That's from the Ann Arbor Blues and Jazz Festival, 1972. And listen here. And it does have an explanation point. Live, Albert Collins in Japan. I'm sure he made an impression. All right. We got to, let's jump in and do the sound check here because we got to find out what's going on, Caitlin.
2: 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The Retro Fires are performing at Larsmont Trading Post. 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Side Street Detour is over at Superior Tavern. Kelly Barker performing at The Remedy Room. Sir Ben's has Rick Bruner and The Trash Cats. Brothers Burn Mountain over at Ursa Minor. For Dylan Fest, the music of Bob Dylan performed by Dan Israel and Friends are over at Sacred Heart Music Center. Paul Metza performing at Carmody Irish Pub. Thirsty Pagan has Similar Dogs and Omnicon Unplugged. And at Wusos is Entheos Enclave and Jen West. If you've got a show and you want us to know, send us an email to info@thenorth1033.org. 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
1: All right, thanks, Caitlin. There's a lot going on, so that one went long. It is actually 1 minute after one, and you're listening to The North, 103.3, which is WDSE-FM Duluth. Also streaming online at The North, 1033.org. And usually I do a longer intro to my top of the hours here, but we're going to do a long set of Janis Joplin. I'm just going to pull out a couple of excerpts here. Earlier in life, she said she was ostracized and bullied in school. As a teen, she became overweight, suffered from acne, living with deep scars that required debridement. Other kids at school would routinely taunt her and call her names like pig, freak, and end-lover, or creep. She stated, "I was a misfit. I read, I painted, I thought, and I didn't hate black people." Well, good for you. All right. Well, let's just jump into it because we're behind schedule. Janis Joplin.

single little tiny little ever thing I hold on to.

And we fade out. Yeah, that must have been the end of her show there. That, of course, is Janis Joplin with Big Brother and the Holding Company. We heard a nice long set. And that was Ball and Chain, of course, before that, Oh Sweet Mary and Turtle Blues. And you're listening to Listener Support of the North. My name is Scotty, the Professor of the Blues, and I am here. We're about halfway through the show, so hopefully you've enjoyed it. And if you haven't been here, you know, shame on you. But we got another hour and 40 minutes to go with blues music just for you. All right, let's take a peek at

0: camp and up north, it would be like either rainy at the beginning or rainy at the end, but Memorial Day was always a little iffy. All right. Oh, yeah. I forgot to do temperatures last hour. How dare me. Well, now that I'm living in the cities, you know, it's a little warmer down there. They're looking at about 63 and mostly sunny. But up here in the Northland, we got 50 cloudy in Duluth up on the hill. Down at the harbor, it is 41, and they're not reporting if it's cloudy, but I'm going to go out on a limb and say it is. Two harbors heading up shore there, 45 degrees. And if you're taking that flight out of the Grand Marais Airport, it is 45 degrees and drizzly right now. And it's not snow, so we're happy about that. All right, coming up right now, we're going to keep this rolling hard. I got Aretha. She's needing that Dr. Love, Dr. Feel Good. This is going out to the amazingly authentic Ashley, who's listening in down Eden Prairie.
1: Does anybody feel like being the blues?

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0: Paul Felson.
1: Thank you very much. 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

0: All right. That's right. Lover with a feeling. I got a feeling that Ashley can, you know, make a blind man see and a dumb man talk. But that's for Ashley out in down in Eden Prairie listening in. Because, you know, we're worldwide here at the North 103.3. Just go to 103.3.org. And we're listener supported. I got some, I had a request, and I'm not going to lie, I came up short. But I have something for you. You know, this gentleman seemed very eclectic, and, you know, obviously knew what was going on with life. I did. I searched the entire album library back there. And the L's and the C's and whatnot. But I got something for a little bit of a different one. So, all right. Why don't I just play it rather than talk about it, right? We got Buddy Guy here, and he's explaining how the British blues work. All right.
1: Yeah, I feel good. Look, now, let me give you a little tip what happened before the British guys got a hold to the blues. We had the great blues players playing stuff like this.

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1: Now, then the British got it, and my good friend Eric Clapton had a group called The Cream, and he sounded like this.

0: We want to thank the officials of San Quentin, prison, all the guards here for helping us out, the warden, and every one of them. Appreciate it. Oh, you don't really mean that now.
1: Hey!
0: You know, thank you. All right. Yeah, water. Yeah, can I have a drink of water? Yeah. Huh? Is the water bad here? Oh, me. Hey, you know something you got? They're doing a discography, whatever that is, on Johnny Cash Records, don't it?
1: Oh, yeah.
0: Hey, you want to hear a good line? They serve everything in 10 cups around here. My what? That's the second song from now. Thank you. Our third song from now. Hey, you think I didn't get water in a tin cup? Listen. Okay. Hello, I'm Johnny Cash.

sound behind me. Two of them have been with me for about 13 years. Here's Marshall Grant. From Jackson, Tennessee, W.S. Holland. And just recently joining our group from Tulsa, Oklahoma, Bob Wooten.

0: All right. Yeah, we're mixing it up a little bit there for the gentleman that called for a request, so I thought I'd, you know, shake it up a little. So we heard Johnny Cash, of course, Folsom Prison Blues, and that's live at San Quentin. And live at Legends was Buddy Guy doing Boom Boom and Strange Brew. All right. And as you notice, I said live. I keep saying live because this whole show is live. Live music, recorded live, in front of a live studio audience. So, of course, we all know how that works. All right, so I have to tell you about something here. 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And, you know, of course, you know, I mentioned earlier, DJ Rebecca, who does usually the second Saturday, Saturday Afternoon Blues, she is doing a women's show tomorrow. So tune in. I think 1 to 3, is it? Yeah. Cool. All right, let's jump back into it. This is from the San Francisco Blues Festival, Volume 2, Big Joe Duskin. There's a storm brewing in Texas.
1: Really one of the finest piano players in the blues today, Big Joe Duskin.
2: Thank you. I'm very glad to be in this great, proud city. You can see I've put on a couple of pounds since I've been here. Boy. You know it's bad when a man get wet in the rain, can't find his baby. He don't do anything, so. We'd rather tell you what this guy do to this woman in the song when he catches up with her.

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1: That's what you get with your bad self.

0: for me.
1: Yeah. All right. And, of course, that's Philip Walker, Tin Pan Alley, and Stormin' in Texas, Big Joe Duskin. 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We're going to jump right back in it and get all up in those Oreo cookies, all up in there.
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0: 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I love you.
1: All right, Happy New Year from Lonnie Mack and Stevie Ray Vaughan on our Memorial Day weekend. Of course, that was the Oreo Cookie Blues. I've had those. I have those. All right, you're listening. My name's Sky, the Professor of the Blues, of course, and you're listening to The North, 103.3, which is WDSE-FM Duluth, also streaming online at thenorth1033.org. And, you know, Where did our mothers and fathers of the blues play their live music back in the day? They were at juke joints and barrel houses. Well, they were, you know, the ones built in the edge of plantation or work farms. They usually had low bottom association about them. Barrel house is defined as a low class drinking saloon, often incorporating a lodging house or brothel. More popular in the 1890s and 1930s, a cheap saloon, unpretentious, rough music played in such a place. Hot music, free and easy, seductive style, a piano playing barrel house is always associated with low bottom clientele and booze. Hey, who they calling low bottom? I mean, well, back in the day anyway. So, yeah, and it was that movie they just did that Buddy Guy was in. I forget the, it'll come to me after I stop talking. But, yeah, that was a barrel house they set up, and it's often associated with blues music. Bar where the whiskey is served straight from the barrel. Add a piano and you're off. So we're going to do a nice long set of some more live music. And, of course, I'm starting out with the set with Jimmy Reed. And, you know, he's at the most famous of all barrel houses, Carnegie Hall.

All right. That was a Sonny Terrier. Terrier. No, he's not a dog. Sonny Terrier, and that was Custard Pie, and it says right here that Sonny Terry, an unknown washboard band. We'll probably never know. Before that, we heard Rocket in My Pocket live with Little Feet Waiting for Columbus album, So Long, Muddy Waters. And right at the end of that cut, you can hear the trumpet going a little bit, and it's Dizzy Gillespie firing up for the next song, Kansas City. We heard Coco Taylor, Let the Good Times Roll, and Aw Shucks, Hush Your Mouth from that bastion of barrel houses, Carnegie Hall. All right, what do we got for weather? Let's take a peek here. 20% chance of showers after 3 p.m., right about when I'm leaving here. Cloudy with a high near 53. East winds 5 to 10. Then we have tonight, 20% chance of showers before 8 p.m., mostly cloudy, low around 43. Sunday, mostly sunny, high near 74, light winds. Sunday night, mostly clear, low around 49. Memorial Day, sunny, high near 78 with light winds. And I looked ahead, and the week doesn't, well, Tuesday is 80. Then we got 65 on Wednesday, 63. Yeah, it's not looking great. And down in the cities, they're talking like 90s on Monday, Tuesday. So I'd rather be up here. I'm not going to lie. Right now in Duluth, we have 52 degrees and cloudy up on the hill. We have 41 and cloudy down at the harbor. If you're up on the range there, everybody's cloudy. 52 in Hibbing, 54 in Eveleth, and... of course, we'll never forget about the Grand Marais Airport. It is 45 degrees right now as we speak. All right, we got about 39 minutes left. So I'm going to keep it going here. And we got Little Milton.

All right, yeah. And Grandma had them too. That Statesboro Blues live at Fillmore East 1971. And Little Milton, the blues is all right. Of course, all the people listening, I imagine, know that already. So, but did you know? 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Featuring Jesse Wells and a mix of folk, indie, roots music. Learn more at winnipegfolkfestival.ca. That must be Canada, huh? Boy, I picked up on that quick, didn't I? All right, we're going to jump right back in it because we only have 30 minutes left. Going to play a little Mick Sterling and the Stud Brothers from his CD, recorded live at Bunkers, and I was there. And I swear I see myself on the little CD cover there. I was rocking a mullet back then. Yes, I'm dating myself, but yeah, let's leave our hats on.

0: Thank you. 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
1: We really don't want to be one-sided there. So, yeah, dump that chump. You know, I don't recommend ditching the young lady, but dump that chump. If he's acting like a chump, dump him. For that, we heard Lafayette Leaks with the Aces. And for that, we heard, sorry, I'm looking at three things at once, pardon me. When Something's Wrong with My Baby, Mosley and Johnson, and of course, Mick Sterling started us off with Leave Your Hat On, and I from Bunkers. I feel like going to Bunkers tonight. All right. So, the North 103.3 is brought to you in part by Fond du Lac Casino. For decades, Fond du Lac Casino in downtown Duluth, owned and operated by the Fond du Lac Band of Lake Watch Superior Chippewa, has been providing entertainment along with economic and community benefits to the Northland. More information at fondduluth.com. Yeah, you can tell it's getting near the end of the show. I'm like tongue-tied and everything else, so... So, yeah, I got one more long song to come up. And, of course, don't forget, Beale Street Caravan is right after this. I listened to that on the way home. And it's all good stuff. So, let me see here. Yeah, let's jump right in. It's Michael Bloomfield and Stephen Stills, and it's the Super Sessions Season of the Witch.

0: Got to get that last note in, right? And, of course, that was Bloomfield, Cooper, and Stills. Super Session, Season of the Witch. All right, coming to a close here. Remember, coming up next, we got Beale Street Caravan, Grateful Dead Hour, Highway 61 Revisited. Then we got Folk Migrations, and you don't have to go anywhere. You're all set. Just stick right here. Life is good. Be happy. All right. You're listening to The North, which is W... Let's start again. I got a second. The North 103.3 is WDSE-FM Duluth, also streaming online at thenorth1033.org. We'll do the sound check and jump right into the Highway 6... it's a good thing I'm getting off the air. Beale Street.
1: 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The Retro Fires are performing at Larsmont Trading Post. 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Side Street Detour is over at Superior Tavern. Kelly Barker performing at The Remedy Room. Sir Ben's has Rick Bruner and The Trash Cats. Brothers Burn Mountain over at Ursa Minor. For Dylan Fest, the music of Bob Dylan performed by Dan Israel and Friends are over at Sacred Heart Music Center. Paul Metza performing at Carmody Irish Pub. Thirsty Pagan has Similar Dogs and Omnicon Unplugged. And at Wusos is Entheos Enclave and Gen West. If you've got a show and you want us to know, send us an email to info@thenorth1033.org. 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We're good.
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3: 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Hi, I'm your co-host, Pat Mitchell Worley.
2: What? Whoa, Pat, you sound strange. Are you sure? Are you okay?
3: Do you believe that? Oh, no, I'm not Pat Mitchell Worley, although I do know her. I am Steve Selvidge.
2: Hey, Steve.
4: Hey, Steve.
2: You were a pretty convincing Pat, but there's no replacing Pat.
3: No, they broke the mold with Pat.
2: Today, we're bringing you a very special performance from Dixon Gallery and Gardens Art on Fire event with a performance from Alice Hazen and the Blaze. So glad to have a guest host today in the person of Mr. Steve Selvidge. Steve is the son of the founding producer and founding executive director of Beale Street Caravan, Mr. Sid Selvidge.
3: Oh, yeah.
2: Steve may have called him Pop or Father or Dad.
3: Pops.
2: Pops.
3: Cool. Yeah.
2: Cool. Well, we're honored to have the legacy of all things Beale Street Caravan sitting with us today, and he's going to be hosting. You'll hear a lot more from Steve throughout the rest of 2025 and beyond. Today, we're showcasing Alice Hazen and the Blaze live from the Dixon Gallery and Gardens during their 2024 Art on Fire event. And I actually had the privilege of performing alongside Alice Hazen at that particular event as my band, Black Cream, a local Memphis band, performed at the Art on Fire event with Dixon as well. And I'll tell you what, I watched Alice's performance from the sidelines right there next to the stage. And it was truly a magical, energetic, and eclectic performance. Alice is a violinist, and she actually seems to be a rock violinist, if you let me define it. But she has a band that consists of drums, bass, and keyboards, and they rocked. I never thought I'd say a violinist rocked out, but I watched Alice Hazen and Blaze absolutely rock out and rock that stage. So I'm excited to have her, and we're all excited to have her on Bill Street Caravan today. I believe you mentioned earlier, Steve, that you know her as well.
3: Yeah, we have played together. We used to do the Way at St. John's Methodist, John Kilzer's recovery service. And yeah, I mean, she's super energetic always.
2: What were your roles? What was you all's respective roles at the Way?
3: Well, she was playing violin and I was playing guitar. I might sing one now and again, but yeah, I mean, I noticed straight off that we were up there on stage and we both had pedal boards. You know, she was running through all kinds of cool, like phasers and stuff. And it was really, really neat. And just, like I said, very energetic and a lot of fun to play with.
2: Yeah, and working with her, you wouldn't almost be able to tell that, I mean, she's classically trained, Yale graduated musician from Vermont, who has found her way down to the dirty South.
3: That's
2: in
3: right.
2: Tennessee.
3: That's right. Just come here and just soak it in.
2: Yes, indeed. And Memphis continues to have that effect on musicians who travel or move here. They basically adopt this city as their own, and Alice has definitely done that, and she's barnstorming all through the city of Memphis, her and her bands.
3: Yeah, she works, man.
2: Yes, sir. I'm very glad that we crossed paths. Since we can talk a little more personally about relationships with Alice, as we're both musicians that have worked with her or alongside her, how would you describe, given you all were at church, so maybe...
3: well, we weren't playing church songs.
2: Oh, okay.
3: This was a recovery service that played...
2: Oh, that's right.
3: We could go anywhere from, I don't know, the meters to, just all kinds of stuff.
2: So what was it like performing with a violinist? Had you performed with a violinist before or one like Alice?
3: Not one like Alice. When I first started playing with Amy Levere, she had a violin player, Bob Fergo, who used to play with Leonard Cohen. Here and there, you know, but I mean, not often. It's not like a horn player or a keyboard player.
2: I think that may be, or at least in my opinion, that's kind of part of the appeal of Alice. I mean, you look at it and you say, okay, I may have an idea of what's about to happen. And then the band gets going and Alice takes off on one of her many almost jam band type solos. And you're standing there like, wow, I didn't know I was going to be rocked out like this by this lady in this band. But they absolutely have adopted a Memphis swagger that is setting stages, blazing stages all across this region. So shout out to you again, Alice, for coming here, being a transplant, but yet making your mark and calling Memphis your home.
3: I think, too, she brings a lot of positivity, which is one thing that I like. Just, I mean, personally, in her, you know, I'm always glad to see her. And it's, you know, there's always a big smile. I think that translates to the stage.
2: Yep. I had Alice in here for the interview for this show a few months ago. And as you all will hear, we've got a little limited time on what we can cover in an interview. After the tape stopped rolling, we talked for another hour about all things music, moving here, being here. And like you said, just full of energy and full of knowledge, but also very curious about the music world here in Memphis and curious enough to immerse herself in it.
3: Yeah, for sure.
2: And it's just, and I'm watching her grow now, even though I've only recently met her. The way she described her evolution as a musician, Memphis has played a major part in the latest iteration of her sound. And we're lucky enough to have Alice and her band on today's episode of Bill Street Caravan. Let's get into some music from Alice Hazen and the Blaze, live from the Dixon Gallery and Gardens and their annual Art on Fire event.

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0: Up next, Grammy-nominated blues man Guy Davis takes us through the life histories of the pioneers and innovators enshrined in the Blues Hall of Fame. This segment is brought to you by the Blues Foundation and is also available as a standalone podcast through iTunes.
2: Alberta Hunter sat across the hospital room from my bed. She looked old, slender, and positively vital. She wore her hair straightened and tied up in a braided crown. Gold hoop earrings matched her thin gold bracelets that jingled as she pointed a long red fingernail at me. "I've never had no blues about no man in my life, honey," Alberta said. She sat relaxed, her legs crossed, her eyes twinkling. "And I've seen them all," she chuckled. Indeed, as I'd find out. In Memphis, W.C. Handy marched past her house on Beale Street. In Chicago, she sang in a gangster cabaret with King Oliver and Louis Armstrong backing her up. In New York, she sang on records with Fats Waller behind her. In London, she shared the stage every night for a year with Paul Robeson. Alberta even performed during Britain's celebration for the coronation of King George VI. And then she walked away from it, exited stage right, left no phoning address. For the next 17 years, she worked as a nurse in this hospital and scarcely spoke of her previous life. That's what she was doing in my room, on her night off, no less. I'd gotten rushed to the hospital a few days back with a burst appendix. I woke up from surgery and saw this little old lady in neatly starched whites beside the bed. And when she hummed a tune, she swung like a whole band. I told her how I dig the blues. She chuckled. Alberta took special care of her patients. She kept everyone on clean, dry sheets in clean, fresh clothes. She snuck us extra food and Coca-Colas.

0: You can bust your...
1: No modern medicine or ancient superstition made me feel better than listening to her. I soon figured out I had a legend on my ward. One sunny afternoon in Chicago, young Alberta went for a drive with a piano player named Lovey Austin. Lovey was a take-charge kind of person. She had escaped from Tennessee and totally remade herself in Chicago, renamed herself and everything. Now she led her own band. Lovey had men working for her. Lovey had the interior of her car upholstered in leopard skin to match her riding clothes. Alberta never learned to drive, and Lovey drove like she hadn't been taught. Lovey clasped a cigarette between her teeth, sat back cool and calm, and flew. Alberta got nervous and started singing, making up words to put her mind somewhere else. Gee, but it's hard to love someone when that someone don't love you. I'm so disgusted, heartbroken too. I got the downhearted blues. Lovey said, oh, that's wonderful, honey. So Alberta tossed out another rhyme. Got the world in a jug, stopper in my hand. And if you want me, you must come under my command. Now that line had to be written by a woman who never got the blues from a man. Downhearted Blues officially was Alberta and Lovey's, but it became a classic thanks to another lady from Tennessee. The song practically made Bessie Smith. Back in the hospital room, Alberta said, I laugh when I read these little books about the blues. I don't recall seeing them blind boys with their guitars up on stage with me in Oslo or Stockholm. She began to trail off her heightened effect. Copenhagen, London, the Palladium, Paris, Cairo. Maybe I'm just getting old. I was back in the 20s and 30s, baby. I didn't see them white boys with me on Broadway. That's where I sang the blues. I never heard of any of them until these little white boys started writing the history of the blues. I asked her if she deserved a bigger part. I've been under too much scrutiny in my life, baby. It ain't worth it. My privacy means everything. As my days in the hospital wore on and our conversation deepened, I figured out why she had never had the blues about a man. Her first true love was named Lottie. They met in Chicago at one of those all-night cabarets with Louis Armstrong and King Oliver blowing. Lottie invited Alberta to visit her in New York and jotted down the address. Alberta soon showed up at Lottie's home. The place was a mansion, probably the biggest in Harlem. Alberta marched up to ring the bell. The front door opened, and there stood Lottie's uncle, Bert Williams, only the most famous black entertainer in the world. Lottie here? Alberta asked. Mr. Williams walked away without speaking, but left the door open a crack. It all happened fast, like real true love. Alberta and Lottie bought an apartment together on 148th Street up Sugar Hill. To make it official, the last thing Alberta needed to do was tell her mama. Mama, Miss Laura, had no real problems with people living differently. Miss Laura used to work in Memphis on Gayoso Street washing clothes in a body house. She said everything she knew about manners and social nicety came from those sporting women. Miss Laura didn't judge. Until she got to Sugar Hill. Miss Laura barely took one step into her daughter's apartment. She had traveled by train from Chicago, but saw Lottie and turned right back around. I don't like New York, she told Alberta. But Miss Laura soon came back for good. Her husband died, leaving her without a provider. She needed me, and I made enough money to take care of her, Alberta said. Looking after Mama meant I had no choice but to live my life on the go. We already faced discrimination from being black, then our family's disapproval. I couldn't portray my true self on stage. There was no escape. The secret kept me on the run.
0: I got a mind to ramble, ooh, but I don't know where to go.
1: No man ever gave Alberta the blues, but still, she had them. She and Lottie obtained passports and set sail across the Atlantic.

0: Their old friend, Bricktop, from the early nights in Chicago, set up a club in Paris. Brick came from West Virginia and could be as crude and dirty as an old coal miner, Alberta told me. Brick would call from the street into my window, "What you witches doing up there?" Except she didn't say witches. Not only did French people worship blacks, but our private life was nothing to hide. In Paris, we took on the flavor of Paris. We felt at ease in cafe society as well as in the joints where the waitresses picked up their tips without using their hands. Alberta corresponded with all the black papers to describe the race situation throughout the world for folks back home. She leaked back word of a romance, an engagement to a baron. I asked her about him. "A total fabrication, honey. We needed a divorce in the background to keep people from talking. Being engaged to a fairy tale prince did the same thing without hurting anyone. Just a little slickology." The only problem she and Lottie faced was that no one on the continent knew how to do black hair. That was the only problem until Hitler came. The U.S. government required its citizens on temporary work visas to return to America. Bricktop barely got out before France fell to the Nazis. Their friend Josephine Baker stayed and joined the underground resistance. Alberta did the next best thing. She signed on with the USO. She spent much of the next decade until the end of the Korean War flying from battle zone to battle zone, strapped to a parachute in a bumpy, noisy troop transport. She gave the boys her all, or her almost, anyway. Some nights, she stepped on stage in freezing temperatures, soldiers holding their flashlights to illuminate her. She wore her tightest, most shimmering gown, no overcoat and nothing underneath. "Everyone sacrificed in the war," she laughed. "Those boys might get killed the next day." Not long after she returned to New York for good, Miss Laura passed away. "When she died, I could finally live how I always wanted, settle down to regular life with my loved ones." Alberta's generosity and trust lifted my spirit, even as the pain and swelling in my abdomen got worse, and my temperature jumped and dropped. She never once asked me to keep quiet. Didn't she know I could turn the spotlight back on her? Tell the world she was a star? Share her true story? Finally, I had to ask, "Are you worried I'm going to get out of here and tell your secret?" She looked at me with pity. I said, "I mean, that's your deathbed confession." She said, "Yeah, honey, but this ain't my deathbed.
1: Look what the sun has done to me. It seems there's no more fun to me."
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5: 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I'm Steve Selvage.
4: And I'm Thomas Crivens. 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That's right, Steve. We're talking about Alice Hazen and the Blaze, live from the Dixon Gallery and Gardens during their 2024 Art on Fire event.
5: Art on Fire is one of Memphis's most beloved cultural events, blending the visual and performing arts with great food and unforgettable atmosphere. This year's lineup included the fiery fiddle-powered grooves of Alice Hazen and the Blaze, and they certainly delivered a performance to remember.
4: Absolutely, Steve. Alice's sound is a genre-defying mix of rock, folk, and roots music, driven by her classically trained violin mastery. But there's so much more to Alice's story. As I mentioned earlier, she comes from Vermont, a place known really more for its maple syrup and mountains. But she made the journey to Memphis, Tennessee, and we're equally rich in culture, but with a decidedly different twist to it. Can you imagine trading snowshoes for barbecue?
5: That's quite the leap, Thomas. Alice's journey from Vermont to Memphis was also a musical one. She studied at Yale University, where she honed her classical violin skills. But when she landed in Memphis, the city's soul and energy pulled her into the world of improvisation and genre blending. Her music today reflects that fusion, combining technical mastery with the freewheeling spirit of Memphis.
4: That's right, Steve. Her latest works, including her upcoming EP, Dream of Rain, highlight global climate challenges. And her track, Memphis Sands, speaks to protecting the aquifer right here in Memphis. It's music with a message, and it resonates deeply. And you know, Steve, Alice has a knack for making serious topics relatable and even fun. I mean, who else could make an aquifer sound groovy?
5: If you're loving what you hear, you'll want to check out more of Alice Hazen's music. You can find her online at alicehazen.com, that's H-A-S-E-N, where she shares updates, tour dates, and music releases. She's also on social media, so be sure to follow her there for the latest news.
4: Now let's throw it back to the music. Here's more from Alice Hazen and the Blaze, live at the Dixon Gallery and Gardens on Bill Street Caravan.

0: All right, we're here on Beale Street Caravan with Alice Hasten. How are you doing?
1: I'm great. Excited to be here. How about you guys?
0: Oh, we're doing fantastic. Even better now that we have a star in our midst.
1: Oh, stop.
0: Well, you know, you've got quite an interesting story, and the cat's already out of the bag because we're, of course, sharing the music of Memphis all over the world, but you're not from here originally.
1: That's true. I'm from the upwards north, from the state of Vermont.
0: All right. Absolutely. So what brought you to Memphis, Tennessee?
1: Well, in 2012, I didn't know what I wanted to do after graduating college, so I applied for Teach for America, and they placed me down in the south in Clarksdale, Mississippi, as a band director.
0: Wow.
1: And so that was a big change for me. I had never been to the south, and I had no clue what it would be like, but as a stroke of luck would have it, I got placed right in the center of the blues capital of the world. And that really introduced me to just like a wonderful cast of characters and musicians who showed me what the blues really, where it comes from and what it's grown into now, which it's blossoming into all these different cool genres that people in Clarksdale are like really bringing it, you know, into the new century. So there's just a great connection to Memphis through Clarksdale. And that kind of was where I cut my teeth as a performer. Jamming at Ground Zero and forming a band called Blackwater Trio, which was acoustic folk rock. And then in 2015, I decided to leave my job at the school and just focus on creating music. And then in 2016, I decided to come up to Memphis and expand my horizons a little bit more.
0: Spectacular. If I could take even a step further back, because I didn't want to skip over this, I mean, what is your training and how did you even begin to spark a musical practice?
1: Well, I'm lucky that when I grew up, I had a mother who is in the Vermont Symphony Orchestra who plays flute, and she's still in the orchestra, still an active musician. And then my dad is also really supportive of me. So when I was young, my mom started me on Suzuki violin. And then from there, I just, you know, she made sure that I didn't quit. And both of them really have supported me through the years. And I will say my mom was a little hesitant at first when I left the classical sphere, which was what I was in all through college. And I majored in music at Yale. Played in the Yale Symphony, and then I went straight down to the South and started this completely different life of someone who plays in bars and, you know, gets paid partially in beer. And she was like, I'm not so sure about that. But then once I started putting out some of my first original like works, like my first album, Violintro, she decided that this was going to be okay with her. So,
0: you know, I guess it's been swimming around in my head for quite some time, but I've never been able to sit down in an environment where, you know, no one would hold me accountable for my potential ignorance. But what is the distinction between a violin and a fiddle? Is it the style of music and the repertoire, or is it the instrument itself?
1: That's a great question. And I like to come up with different answers, but my favorite one...
0: For the sake of my education, can you give me the right answer?
1: Oh, yes. Yeah, I'll give you both. The right answer is it can be whatever you're holding in your hands. If it's shaped like one of those things you just mentioned, it can be either one. So there are just two different styles. Well, fiddle has a bunch of styles. You could do Western swing. You could do Celtic. You could do Appalachian, old time. You could do blues. So there's a bunch of different ways you can go in the non-classical sphere. But when I first came down here, I just had one instrument, and that was my violin, my acoustic, very old and fragile violin that I can't believe I took into some of the bars I did. But I played on that and still do when I record for folks. You know, that is my primary, and that has seen me through concerts. Like when I was in the Vermont Youth Orchestra, we got to go to Carnegie Hall and play. So it's been to both Carnegie Hall and to Ground Zero Blues Club.
0: Wow.
1: So that one instrument can definitely just be both. And it's just about the style. The other answer I like to give is the violin has four strings. The fiddle has four strings.
0: Oh.
1: So, yeah, that's just the funny answer. But they're the same.
0: Yeah. Well, walk me through the dynamics of your band, because I've seen you solo, I've seen you in duos, you mentioned the trio, so there's quite a lot of configurations, and you also have done some session work as well. How did the band sort of congeal and come together for you?
1: Well, for the one we're talking about with that play at Art on Fire, which is called Alice Hazen and the Blaze, which also, you know, I guess the fire imagery of the fiddle, and, you know, the fiddle is associated with the devil. And so it was just all, it all came together for me. But that band, our first shows were in 2018. I think the first show we ever had was at 831 South Cooper. But then the next year I put together my first album, which is called Vile Intro. And that was just like the beginning of what I would call my solo career as an artist, fiddle player, singer, songwriter. And so that has truly been one of my projects that I feel like is the most Alice, you know, the one where I can just do whatever I want because it's my band. But in addition, I think the band has also contributed so much to the sound.
0: Awesome. Well, we've enjoyed having you on Bill Street Caravan, and I know our listeners have as well.
1: Thank you. I really appreciate being on here with you guys, so thank you.
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0: That wraps up another episode of Bill Street Caravan. We hope you've enjoyed this incredible performance from Alice, Hazen, and The Blaze.
1: Be sure to tune in next week for more amazing music from Memphis and beyond. Until then, I'm Steve Selvage.
0: And I'm Thomas Cribbins. 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

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And from Dead Shows, a Grateful Dead concert-specific mobile reference app. Dead Shows offers set lists for every concert the band ever played, plus individual song, venue, and other stats, guest artists, and more. 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

From the 1981 studio album by Bobby and the Midnights, a song credited only to Bob Weir, meaning he wrote the words himself. We began with a track from the 50th anniversary remaster of the Grateful Dead's 1976 live album, Steal Your Face, taken from the October 1974 Winterland run that also gave us the Grateful Dead movie. The current season of the amazing good old Grateful Dead cast is all about Steal Your Face. And now, back to July 4th, 1990 in Kansas.

0: We'll be back in just a little bit, as soon as the sun goes down.
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0: 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I'll be in Aurora, Illinois on June 18th, Milwaukee on June 19th, Dowagiac, Michigan on June 20th, and Garcia's in Chicago June 21st. And I'll be at Jerry Day in Atlanta August 1st and 2nd. You can buy my books and music in my online store, perfectable.net. 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And from Dead Shows, a Grateful Dead concert-specific mobile reference app. Dead Shows offers set lists for every concert the band ever played, plus individual song, venue, and other stats, guest artists, and more. 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This has been Grateful Dead Hour number 1966. Thank you for your kind attention, everybody. I'm David Gans, and I'll meet you back here next week.
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1: 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At Mitchell Auditorium is Borealis Chamber Artist Presents, Mass for the Endangered. Tina Andrew and Show Me Your Hits are both at Castle Danger Brewery. The main club has Draked Out to Sea, Throw Me the Remote, Judas the 13th, and King Hubris. Nate Weiler performing at the Cedar Lounge. At the Fitker's Barrel Room is Loose Change, Perpetual Hiatus performing at Powerhouse Bar, the Duluth Flame has the UMD Techno Club, John Agaki performing at Northern Waters Smokehouse, at Harbor Rail Pub is Tommy Wotruba, Duluth Cider has Barry and Marvin, Woodblind, and Randy Lee in the Jurassic Parks. The Retro Fires are performing at Larsmont Trading Post. Bent Paddle has Eldest Daughter. At Encore Performing Arts Center is the ultimate tribute to Roy Orbison. Side Street Detour is over at Superior Tavern. Kelly Barker performing at The Remedy Room. Sir Ben's has Rick Bruner and the Trash Cats. Brothers Burn Mountain over at Ursa Minor. For Dylan Fest, the music of Bob Dylan, performed by Dan Israel and friends, are over at Sacred Heart Music Center, Palmetza performing at Carmody Irish Pub, Thirsty Pagan has similar dogs, and Omnicon Unplugged. And at Wusos is Entheos Enclave and Gen West. If you've got a show and you want us to know, send us an email to info@thenorth1033.org. 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

0: Out of the John Bushy studio at 103.3 The North, you're traveling along Highway 61, revisited with your host, Miriam, and you just heard Mississippi. And that song was chosen by my guest, Mississippi Mike Wolf, who's sitting here in the studio with me today.
1: Hello, everyone. The improperly spelt Mississippi.
0: The improperly spelt Mississippi. I don't know if our listeners know, but your name is spelled with single S's instead of double S's.
1: That's correct. And a single P. Yeah. We save on consonants around with the gas prices nowadays. Not to date this, but currently they are terrible. I'm sure they're going to go down tomorrow.
0: Oh yeah, yeah. They've already gone down.
1: Gas prices aren't bad. Oh, wow. Everything's awesome. This is in the future, right? It's definitely not in the current.
0: Can you do the? No, this is like, you know how it's MISSISSIPPI? Did you learn Mississippi like that, that little refrain?
1: Well, that's part of the reason why I adopted the new one, because I got tired of hearing that everywhere I went.
0: Yeah. So you don't, I guess you don't want to re-envision it as MISSISSIPPI.
1: That's good. Yeah, that's awesome. You do that really well. Oh, yeah, you can tell you're a professional broadcaster.
0: I'm so professional, I say shuckers. Well, hey, it's so fun sitting here with you.
1: You could have said something else.
0: I didn't. So, yeah, you're right. Mike, it's such an honor to have you here. You were on the show with me. We were trying to figure it out. We figured it was about 4 years ago, perhaps.
1: Yes. Mm-hmm. We were so much, do I say it?
0: Do it.
1: Older than. I certainly was, to be honest. I feel a lot younger after 6 years in this wonderful community of Duluth.
0: Yeah.
1: And reborn.
0: Yeah.
1: Much like Bob Dylan in 1976.
0: Yes. See, I have a very informed guest here today. We're going to have a lot of fun. We have a great show for you today. Mike has picked out a lot of great tunes to play for you. And, you know, why don't we just kind of roll right into it? What do you think?
1: Sure. Yeah. Well, up next, we have a song that I don't know anything about the artist. Her name is Dawn Landis. I hope to learn more about her, but she did a wonderful version of Dark Eyes. So that's what we're going to hear now, a cool cover of. So, yeah, let's get into it.
2: One, two, three.

0: What did we just hear?
1: We just heard To Ramona. That was from 1964.
0: Yes, ma'am. That was live. You know, that's a song. Well, that album, we last time we talked 4 years ago, listeners will remember that Another Side of Bob Dylan is what started my lifelong passion and eventually, in some ways, led me to move to Duluth. So,
1: isn't that amazing?
0: Yeah.
1: And now 6 years.
0: I've been here.
1: Yeah.
0: And I haven't met Bob yet, so I don't know where he hangs out. I've been looking around.
1: Oh, buddy. Well, I shouldn't admit it, but I haven't met him either.
0: Sorry. Oh, really? What, yeah. I mean, you are the,
1: I know.
0: You're the person.
1: I know.
0: I understand he tunes in.
1: Oh, really? Hi, Bob.
0: Well, that's the rumor. Yes. Hi, Bob. Bobby, we like to, you know, if you're in the know.
1: Yeah, I hope he's not tuning in, Mike. Oh, that was so beautiful. I love that song, To Ramona, so much. And that was a great way that his little flippant, he's like, Ramona, it's just a name.
0: Right, yeah. I actually did have some friends out in California name their first daughter Ramona.
1: Mm.
0: I like to think it was for the Bob Dylan song. It wasn't, but I played it to them incessantly during the pregnancy.
1: Wow. And then before that, we heard Million Dollar Bash. That was the Fairport Convention cover.
0: Yes. Last time we played a Fairport Dylan cover, I'll keep it with mine, which I love, and I was almost at a repeat, but I didn't don't get in here very often, so I had to mix it up a little bit. Although we did hear To Ramona last time, but we heard Flying Burrito Brothers last time. So.
1: As listeners will remember.
0: Yes, exactly.
1: Yes, the astute listeners will
0: Hawk-eared listeners.
1: So great. It's really fun, Mike. I just want to kind of talk about you mentioned your access to Dylan was To Ramona. That was kind of the first... was that the first disc you heard or just the first one that pulled you in?
0: Well, yeah, my dad had come home. I must have been about 13 or so. He'd come home with a box of old records that someone was throwing.

0: away. Mm-hmm. And I don't remember what else was in the stack, but this weird record, another set of Bob Dylan, and I played it. I'd never heard, and this is an experience, millions of people, I would think, thousands and thousands. I had never heard anything like this, and I became obsessed with it. And that Christmas, I asked for a lyric book, so I got a book of lyrics. A lot of people, Dylan heads, will remember it, had his sketches on the inside, and I think it came out in like 81 or something, and it was all of his songs up to that point. And I just read the lyrics, you know, I didn't know what any of the songs sounded like, but I was obsessed with the lyrics. I would write them in my journal and turn them in to my English teacher. And wow, you're a great writer. Yeah. And I would make up fiction stories about the lyrics as I interpreted them. And
1: you're like, sorry, Mr. Thompson, if you're tuning in.
0: Yeah, exactly. You know, and looking back, it's like, now that obviously I know a lot more about Dylan, that another side of Bob Dylan is not his greatest album of all time. It was kind of his first thumbing his nose at the world of for making putting him on a pedestal. He's like, well, I'll just make a record in one night, you know, right. And there'll be a lot of comedy songs on it. But I loved it, you know, and that started it off for me.
1: And I think it's so interesting that there are many albums like that in his catalog. You like pull the album out, standalone value, where it's nothing, it's like nothing else that's already happened, that he'd already done, or that anybody didn't done. And just like so unique and particular to what he was just integrating and experiencing at the time, and like who he'd come across, and what musicians he was interested in, and who he started jamming with, and who was coming across his path, or what producers were coming across his path.
0: Yeah. Oh, yeah. I mean, David Bowie gets a lot of credit for being the chameleon, but mm-hmm. I'm sure David Bowie would admit it. He was a huge Dylan fan himself, as were most our musicians. Mm-hmm. Dylan changed his voice. I'm going to sing in a completely different voice. At the peak of my fame and influence, mm-hmm. I'm going to start singing in a completely different voice, which he's done many times.
1: Yeah, reinvent myself.
0: Yeah.
1: Well, what do we have next here, Mike?
0: I think we said that we're going to play One Too Many Mornings live, 65 Europe, you know, tour. With this, I think it's Rick Danko. Originally, I wanted to play this, as I love that harmony on the big chorus. And this is definitely a rock and roll number. And you might hear some boos on this one, too. He'll claim there are no boos, but you might hear some. Yeah, so that's, and this is off of Eat the Document for the True Heads.

All right. It was Dave Powell's birthday yesterday. It was also Bob Dylan's birthday, 50 years old. So we felt we had to maybe play a Bob Dylan song.

0: Thank you. Thanks. Something like that. Okay, what do you want to do? All Canadian?
1: Woo! Well, that was the Tragically Hip covering 7 Days.
2: That was great.
1: That was pretty great. It was pretty cool that he was like, yeah, it was Bob Dylan's 50th birthday yesterday.
2: Wow.
1: And we're coming up on Bob Dylan's 85th birthday, like in 2 weeks here.
2: Wow, yeah. And he's still rocking and rolling. Tragically Hip, tragically or not anymore, sadly.
1: Oh, man, he out-rocked Tragically Hip.
2: Yeah.
1: I bet they never thought that would be the case.
2: Who did any of us? I mean, no. I remember the Traveling Wilburys were out, and they seemed so old, and I hate to say it, but I'm much older than they were older, but that was, Bob Dylan wasn't 50. That was the 80s, right?
1: Wow.
2: So he was in his 40s.
1: Okay. Little deviation here. Are any of the other Traveling Wilburys still alive?
2: Jeff Lynne.
1: Okay.
2: Yeah.
1: Wow.
2: Bob Dylan outlived the rest of them, yeah.
1: Wow. And before that, we heard Covenant Woman by Hannah Cohen. What a voice.
2: Yes, that was amazing.
1: Oh, my gosh. I love that, how it's like that slow, beautiful start, and then it like swelled. Yeah. That was really good. Digging your picks here, Mike.
2: Thank you.
1: What's
2: Thanks for having
1: up?
2: Me.
1: Yes.
2: Well, we're going to go the exact opposite of the big swell. We're going to go to tapes that were made available recently to the general public, made by a guy named Diamond Dave Whitaker. It's Bob Dylan in his apartment, Diamond Dave's apartment in Minneapolis. And I met Diamond Dave a long, long time ago when I was 21, 22. I just moved to San Francisco and I went to a house party. And it was all young folks like me, a lot of punk rock people. That's kind of what I was into. And this ancient seeming to me hippie amongst all those 20 people. And he was the jive talking guy. And he was talking all about how he was friends with Bob Dylan and this, that, and the other. And I'm like, yeah, whatever, man, but cool. And then you would see him around for the whole time I lived in San Francisco. You'd see him waiting for the bus, and he always seemed old and ancient. And he was always jive talking, and he would always want to smoke weed with you. And he'd always talk about how he knew Bob Dylan, and I was like, yeah, sure, man. And then he passed away 3 or 4 weeks ago, and his obituary came out in all kinds of places, like the New York Times. And indeed, he did know Bob Dylan, and not only did he know Bob Dylan, but he's the guy that Bob Dylan has said in his Chronicles 2 book turned him on to Woody Guthrie.
1: Oh, my gosh.
2: And to weed. He was the first guy that Bob Dylan smoked weed with, and he was the first guy he ever heard Woody Guthrie with. And he lived with Diamond Dave for a little period and became obsessed with Woody Guthrie. I don't know if you've heard about that, but
1: yeah, might be familiar with
2: and we're sitting here now.
1: Wow.
2: And it all goes back to Diamond Dave, and he did know Bob Dylan in a way that he, all of his jive talking, he couldn't have jive talked enough to really told me the whole story. But, and oddly enough, I put that out there on the social medias when he passed away and my experience with him. And Tig Alexi, Duluth music royalty, reaches out to me. He's like, Diamond Dave's on my record. I met him one weekend in San Francisco, and he did the whole jive talk to me, and I loved it so much I had to record him. And so there's a Tig Alexi record that has a little snippet of Diamond Dave. But we get a little snippet of Bob Dylan here in 1962 in Minneapolis at Diamond Dave's apartment.
1: That's so great. This is, tomorrow is a long time.

0: Ooh, that Mama, You've Been on My Mind.
1: Beautiful.
0: Oh my gosh. Something about how certain people cover Dylan in this case. Well, Jeff Buckley has done a lot of Dylan covers.
1: Yes.
0: But like the when Dylan plays Mama, You've Been on My Mind, it's like, yeah, Mama, You've Been. When Jeff Buckley sings it, you're like, holy cow, this song is so, the emotion that's being conveyed, the sentiment is so beautiful.
1: Yeah, exactly, which I love. And I think I played the Dion version last time, which is similar. It was in the 60s, and it's like, oh, this. And I think the lyrics portray that. It's like, yeah, Bob Dylan is trying to act like, oh, I don't care, you know, whatever. But then in the lyric, he's like, but yeah, I'm telling myself I don't care, but I really do.
0: So, and then Jeff Buckley's like, I care.
1: Yeah.
0: Right. I deeply care.
1: Exactly.
0: Before that was Down Along the Cove. Who played on that?
1: That's Johnny Jenkins, recorded at Muscle Shoals with Dwayne Allman, a pre-fame Dwayne Allman on the guitar, which anyone listening to it like, oh, that's Dwayne Allman.
0: Absolutely. You cannot mistake that guitar. Yeah. Cool. We have some great tracks coming up. You know, Mike, I just want to say it's so great to sit here in the studio with you again. I hope you come on the show again.
1: I hope so. Thank you very much for having me. And thank you to the North for having the show on still.
0: Yeah. Yeah. I appreciate that. And I just want to tell our listeners that Mike came in here with 2 hours worth of tracks. He's like, wait, how long is the show? So we might do a second version of this. So keep listening. Okay, Mike, tell us what we're going to close out with two songs here. What are they?
1: We have Nico Case doing Buckets of Rain live at Austin City Limits. But after that, we have Gotta Travel On, which folks will know from Self Portrait. And I only learned this recently, but it was first published by Carl Sandburg. He was also a folk singer in New York in the 20s. And he put out a songwriting book or song, a collection of songs called American Song Bag. But this song, Gotta Travel On, was the first song that Buddy Holly would play on his ill-fated winter dance party, including when they played right here in Duluth at the Armory, which had one or two famous members in the audience, one of them being Bob Dylan. So Bob Dylan heard Gotta Travel On when Buddy Holly did it, and then here he is doing his own version many of those years later, and yeah, I think that's super cool.
0: Me too. Amazing. Thank you so much for sitting here with me today, Mike. Thanks to everybody for tuning in. And we'll catch you on the flip side.

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1: 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A lot has changed in this past year. The speed limit has not. Speeders can expect to be stopped. Please slow down. Extra speed patrols now on Minnesota roads.
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0: Well, once again, this is a pre-recorded program. I'm sitting in the music room here at the Wink Timber Compound, located just a few miles west of Twig. One of the advantages to working from home like this is I have a window and I can look out at the bird feeders. I've got about a dozen bird feeders out here on the front deck, and I can watch the blue jays, the goldfinches, the chickadees, of course. The rose-breasted grosbeaks are back. So are the ruby-throated hummingbirds. Also, the red squirrels, unfortunately. Had a red squirrel sneak into the house the other day. I haven't seen him since. I hope he snuck back out. And also had a visit from a black bear last week. And again, fortunately, I heard him on the front deck, flipped on the light, and he ran away. But this is the Folk Migrations program, so let's give a listen to some folk music. Hank Williams is a legendary country music performer whose active career only spanned from 1937 until his death on January 1st, 1953. In that time, he wrote over 160 songs, but he didn't really start recording until late 1946, and in that time, from then till his death, he only recorded a little over 60 songs that were released, mostly by MGM. In a recent purchase of 78s, I came across several Hank Williams songs, some I'd never heard before, some I'd heard only rarely. So let's share a couple of those. We'll start out with one called Fly Trouble from 1947.
1: Did you ever sit straight up in bed with something circling around your head, and you swat at it as it whizzes by, and it's just one pesky little fly? 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

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You fan the

Hank Williams and the Driftin' Cowboys with a few songs here on Folk Migrations. Started us off with Fly Trouble, and then it was Window Shopping, and we ended up with Dear John. Dear John came out in 1951 and did okay on the country charts, but it was the flip side that actually went to number one, Cold, Cold Heart. And that song made it to number one on the country charts, only made it up to about 20 in the regular popular charts. But it did make it to number one, sung by Tony Bennett.

couple of songs written by Hank Williams. First one performed by Tony Bennett, backed up by Percy Faith and his orchestra, Cold, Cold Heart. Then it was Frankie Lane and Joe Stafford, Hey Good Lookin'. I got a hot rod Ford and a $2 bill. Joe Stafford was one of the top female performers of the 1930s, 40s, and 50s, recorded with the Tommy Dorsey Orchestra as one of the singers in the Pied Pipers. She also had quite a few hits on her own, including

0: Listen, I want to hear Temptation, you hear? That's what I want to hear, Temptation.
1: Hold it, brethren. My friend, I'm afraid you're in the wrong place. We don't sing that kind of music here.
0: Okay, then show us your muscles.
2: .1033, this is the Folk Migrations program, and we just heard a trio of songs from the late 1940s. Starting us off, it was Joe Stafford, along with Red Engel and the Natural Seven, Temptation. Then it was Joe Stafford, along with the Starlighters and Paul Weston's Mountain Boys, with I'm My Own Grandma. That song has been recorded by a lot of different people. It was written by Dwight Latham and Mo Jaffe back in the late 40s, based on the writings of Mark Twain, of all people. And then we wrapped it up with Red Engel once again, Cigarettes and Whiskey and Wild, Wild Women, with a little reference to Temptation at the end there. This next song requires a little bit of introduction. I ran across it a few weeks ago, and it's performed by Helen Kane. It was recorded in 1928. But I think you'll recognize the voice style as that of Betty Boop. Well, there was some contention about that. There are those who say Helen Kane was actually the prototype for Betty Boop, but Betty Boop didn't make her first appearance until 1930. And even then, she was just a minor character in some of the Max Fleischer cartoons. Initially, she looked like a dog. She had dog ears, was referred to as an anthropomorphic poodle. But later on, of course, we got to know Betty as we know her today, and her style of music, her baby voice, and her boop boop be doop. Helen Kane actually sued Max Fleischer Studios, claiming that they had stolen her style, but she lost that because the defense was that other performers of the time used a similar style as well, and a similar look. So she lost out on that, but still, a lot of historians say Helen Kane was the original Betty Boop, the real Betty Boop.

that we heard in that set from Helen Kane back in 1928. I Wanna Be Loved By You. And then from a Betty Boop cartoon back in 1932, Cab Calloway, The Old Man of the Mountain. And we wrapped it up with a song from Hank Penny, Can I Play With Your Poodle? I mean, your little poodle dog. Greg Brown became popular with Midwest audiences when he started to appear on the Prairie Home Companion back in the 1980s. He had a couple of self-produced albums which later were re-released by Red House Records. His second solo album was The Iowa Waltz, which was mostly rural themes, Four Wet Pigs, Walking the Beans, Counting Feed Caps. Here's one, however, that doesn't get a lot of airplay, The Train That Carried Jimmy Rogers Home.

We just heard from Greg Brown, the train that carried Jimmy Rogers home, and mention made in there of how Jimmy Rogers died of consumption. Then it was Jimmy Rogers talking about that old TB blues, another word for consumption. And we wrapped it up with Flattin' Scruggs, I'll Be Going to Heaven Sometime. Up next is a song I was thinking about a few weeks ago. It was written by Annie Ross of Lambert, Hendrix & Ross, performed here by Joni Mitchell.